On this weekend's program of Heart of the South, the organizers have freed up a 4-pack of tickets to the Peace Country Gospel Jamboree. And your chance to win will be later on in the program. You'll need internet access, and there will be a skill testing question. It's the great Peace Country Gospel Jamboree ticket giveaway coming up on Heart of the South this weekend. Chosen Road is our feature group. They're up first, right after this. The Peace Country Gospel Jamboree is an annual weekend music festival held at the South Peace Centennial Museum. It's coming up next Friday, Saturday, and Sunday. And if you're within driving distance and would like to win a 4-pack of tickets, you'll want to stay tuned. Your chance to win is on this weekend's program of Heart of the South. On the schedule for next weekend's Gospel Jamboree is Lisa Brokop, Mid-South, Steeple Creek, Crown for Ashes, and a group from West Virginia called Chosen Road, Daywind Recording Artists. Here They Come, a song written by Edward Martin Cash and Kristen Getty called Living Waters.

Living Waters. That's music of our feature group, Chosen Road. And if you enjoyed that, we've got lots more by Chosen Road coming up on the program this weekend.

0: Tabernacle. That's music of Mid-South. And if you enjoyed that, you can catch more of Mid-South next weekend at the Peace Country Gospel Jamboree coming to Beaver Lodge, Alberta. And don't forget that later on in the program is the great Peace Country Gospel Jamboree ticket giveaway. Your chance to win a 4-pack of tickets is coming up on the program this weekend. That brings us to the Southern Gospel Concert Connection, our weekly 60-second look at area concerts. And then we got a package of music from another group coming to sing at Peace Country next weekend, Canada's Double Portion, as Heart of the South continues.
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0: Welcome to the Southern Gospel Concert Connection, our weekly 60-second look at Saskatchewan Gospel Concerts, right here on Country Music Radio. Well, the next thing on the Southern Gospel Concert calendar comes to Martinsville in mid-August. It's the Martinsville Open Air Gospel Event. Come enjoy an outdoor gospel preaching and music event happening in Martinsville the evening of Saturday, August 15th. The Martinsville Open Air Gospel Event coming to 4th Avenue North in Martinsville on Saturday, August 15th. Beyond that, a couple of chances to see Canada's Double Portion in August. They're singing at the Wilderness Ministries Bible Camp at Tobin Lake Sunday, August 9th at 7 p.m. And they're back there at the Fall Fellowship Camp Friday, September 4th through Monday, September 7th. Wilderness Ministries Bible Camp just northeast of Nipawin at Tobin Lake.
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0: And that's our look at the Southern Gospel Concert Connection. If you want more information on those concerts, the place to go is our website, heartofthesouth.ca. That's heartofthesouth.ca. Let's get back to music. We're featuring groups coming to sing next weekend at the Peace Country Gospel Jamboree. Canada's Double Portion is in the lineup. They're coming up with a song called Fresh Touch. Duncan Hemmerling talked about the importance of making this a prayer.
2: You know, just from the message of the song, it just relays how daily we need a fresh touch of the Holy Spirit in our lives. And I mean, that's the truth. There's so much that goes on in our lives today that tear us down. Not only the daily grind, but media, the problems we face. And so the Holy Spirit is definitely what we need in our lives every day to equip us for the day, prepare us for the day, to rejuvenate.

0: Fresh Touch. That's music of Canada's Double Portion. And to the lyrics of that tune, we say a hearty amen. Double Portion from near North Battleford, Saskatchewan, singing next Friday, Saturday, and Sunday in Beaver Lodge, Alberta, part of the Peace Country Gospel Jamboree. They're coming up next with a song called Choose Me, Use Me. I asked group leader Duncan Hemmerling who wrote this one.
1: Choose Me, Use Me. That's a song my sister wrote, my oldest sister. You know, it's a great song because it's a prayer to the Lord that God will use us. And I can tell you that if you make yourself available to God, if you say, Lord, I may not have a singing talent. I may not have a talent in speaking. I may not have a lot of talents. Maybe I don't think I have any talents. But God, I'm going to give you my life. God will take your life, and He will do incredible things with it. God doesn't need more singers or writers or speakers. He just needs people who are willing to say, God, just use me. And you may do those things, but ultimately, it's got to be our heart just saying, God, you show me what to do and I'll be willing to do it. Because bottom line is it comes down to us being willing to do it. God can tell me to go sing somewhere, but if I'm not willing to go, what's He going to do? God may say, you speak to that person. If you're not willing to speak, it does no good. So first of all, we have to have a willing heart that says, God, whatever you ask me to do, I will do it. And that's not easy because it gets us out of our comfort zone. And I don't find it easy sometimes. So choose me, use me. It's a prayer to the Lord.
0: That's Duncan Hemmerling, joined here by the rest of Canada's Double Portion.

Choose Me, Use Me. Mass Music of Canada's Double Portion, your chance to catch them in concert at the South Peace Centennial Museum at Beaver Lodge, Alberta, again next Friday, Saturday, and Sunday. One more song from Double Portion, a great song talking about the power of Christ. It's called Peace, Be Still.

0: Please Be Still, that's Canada's double portion. And your chance to catch them in concert is at the Peace Country Gospel Jamboree next weekend. Now, if you're thinking that Beaver Lodge is a little far for your driving comfort, but maybe you're from northern Saskatchewan, well, August 4th through the 9th, they're singing at a family camp at Wilderness Ministries Bible Camp at Tobin Lake. That's right near Nipawin. From there, they travel to British Columbia and then another weekend at Tobin Lake. And then they start a tour of Ontario and Newfoundland. That runs from mid to late September. And if you're hearing us in Northern Ontario on the KFM network, and you would love to have Canada's Double Portion do a concert in your church or community, why not get in touch with Duncan Hammerling? You'll find information at Canada's Double Portion's website, doubleportion.ca. They're singing in Sioux Lookout, Ontario, Sunday, September 13th. And 2 weekends later, they're singing in Goose Bay, Labrador. So it kind of gives you a bit of an idea of their travel trajectory. Perhaps they could fit in a concert for you as they travel right through Ontario, Quebec, and the Maritimes. Well, Bruce Reimer and friends probably won't be traveling through the Maritimes anytime soon. He's pretty much a hometown celebrity there in Beaver Lodge, Alberta, although our Manitoba listeners are well acquainted with Bruce Reimer as well. Some songs from Bruce Reimer as a soloist and joined by the Whitestone Band in our next package of the program.
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0: We're featuring artists coming to sing next weekend at the Peace Country Gospel Jamboree. And not only singing at the event, but also on the organizing committee is Bruce Reimer. I caught up with Bruce at a gospel music festival last summer and asked him about his solo album, Creation, Redemption, and The Long Road Home.
2: Yeah, I wrote all the songs on that album. Okay. And yeah, that was the intent to write out of scripture there and kind of, yeah, write about the things that really matter, the heart things, the God things. And creation, even just the title, Creation, Redemption, and The Long Road Home, is a journey we all have to take. And I think the songs on that album can draw us back if we're wandering away from that. Just remind us that is our journey for all of us. And again, a hope for the future. Yeah. It's all there.
0: Thanks, Bruce. Now, the song we've got opening up this segment of music is called Elohim Creator. What's that about?
2: Yeah. Again, back to just recognizing that it is God that has created us. Mm-hmm. Elohim means, or connotates, it's one of the many terms, many words we use for God, and it connotates creator. And reminding us that He is the one that created us.
0: Thank you, Bruce. Bruce Reimer from his 2013 project, Creation, Redemption, and The Long Road Home.

0: Elohim. That's music of Bruce Reimer off a great solo album, the 2013 project called Creation, Redemption, and the Long Road Home. Now, from time to time, Bruce sings as a soloist. Other times, he's joined by a band. And at the Peace Country Gospel Jamboree, he's singing together with a group of musicians called Bruce Reimer and Friends. Well, previously, Bruce Reimer's backup band was known as the White Stone Band. And they're coming up with a song, Leaning on the Everlasting Arms. First, my wife Natalie here to tell us the background to this familiar song.
1: Like so many of our hymns, this hymn is rich because it's based on scripture. Anthony Showalter was leading a singing school in an Alabama church in 1887. When he returned to his boarding house room one night, two letters were waiting for him. Both letters were from former students, and both men told of the recent loss of their wives. Mr. Showalter wrote back, wanting to comfort the young men in the midst of their grief. But what to write? When he came to the end of each letter, he wanted to include a Bible verse. He picked Deuteronomy 33:27. The eternal God is thy refuge, and underneath are the everlasting arms. He pondered the words of that verse as he penned them into the letters, and the lyrics of the chorus of Leaning on the Everlasting Arms came to his mind. He wrote to his friend Elisha Hoffman, explaining that he had a chorus but no verses. Mr. Hoffman wrote back with the rest of the words of this famous hymn. Sam Duncan, a student and nephew of Mr. Showalter, was given the class assignment to write the tune for this poem. The completed hymn was soon published and can now be found in most church hymnals.
0: Thanks, Natalie. And here to present the song for us, Bruce Reimer, backed up by the White Stone Band.

0: Leaning on the Everlasting Arms, that's Bruce Reimer and the White Stone Band. That's from a project called Hymn Book Favorites. I asked Bruce Reimer where people could get a hold of his music.
1: They can online almost anywhere where music is sold, and still some CDs around here and there, but yeah, mostly online. So
0: thank you, Bruce. Here's another song off that Hymn Book Favorites project, Until Then.

0: Until then, that's Bruce Reimer and the Whitestone Band. Another song from the Project Hymnbook Favorites. Now, if you've enjoyed this package of music, your chance to catch Bruce Reimer and friends is next Friday, Saturday, and Sunday at the Peace Country Gospel Jamboree in Beaver Lodge, Alberta. Now, you may be hearing us in International Falls or Fort Frances this weekend and thinking, you know, these groups coming to Beaver Lodge, they're pretty good. But that drive, nearly 1,400 miles, nearly 22 hours, that's a little bit more than I'm willing to conquer. Well, there's gospel music coming too, a little bit closer for our listeners in Manitoba and Minnesota. The First Presbyterian Church of Hinckley, Minnesota, every Saturday night in June, July, and August has gospel music. And on August 8th, the Garms family will be singing there. They're going to sing for us right after this.
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0: Throughout the summer months in Hinckley, Minnesota, there are gospel music nights every Saturday night and every Sunday night. The Saturday night concerts go at First Presbyterian of Hinckley. The Sunday night concerts go at St. Paul Lutheran of Hinckley, Minnesota. Saturday, August 8th at First Presbyterian of Hinckley, the Garms family will be in concert. I had a chance to catch up with the Garms family when they sang in Carlstadt, Minnesota last autumn. And Caleb Garms said this about the song Sing, Shout, Dance.
2: We often will do some quartet numbers because I can sing some bass and my brother Ben can also sing some bass. And so we have fun. People like it. And we are always looking for an upbeat song that means something, if you will, because sometimes they're just kind of fluffy. But when we heard that it's an old Kingdom Air song from years ago, I think written by Diane Wilkinson, right? No,
3: Mark
2: I'm wrong.
3: Matthews.
2: Mark Matthews, thank you. Yes, thank you, Caleb. But so we really just have, we found that one, we thought that's a fun song. It talks about heaven. It's just a very joyful. And Dad's always been looking. He's found where it talks about in heaven, both singing, shouting, and dancing. So people light up when we do that song. We do it often, and we just have a great time with it for certain. So
0: that's Caleb Garms, joined here by the rest of the Garms family. This is off a project called Living Faith.

0: Sing, show, dance, that's music of the Garms family. And if you enjoyed that, your chance to catch them relatively close to part of the Heart of the South listening audience is in Hinckley, Minnesota, Saturday, August 8th. Now, the Garms family consists of parents David and Chris Garms and their three sons and their three daughters. And within the last few years, they've relocated to Arkansas, Wisconsin, living inside what used to be a public school. So daily, they get a chance to put into practice this song, Living in Harmony.
1: One, two.

0: in Harmony. That's music of the Garms family off an album called Favorites. I had a chance to catch up with the youngest three of the Garms kids last autumn as they were singing in Carlstead, Minnesota. And Jamie said this about a song that's on their most recent album.
1: A song that has really ministered to a lot of people is the second song on the album, God Still Has a Plan. It is actually an Isaac's song. And my mother sings it very beautifully. It is a song talking... It points to a lot of more what elderly people go through, but it actually features a message that fits for everybody, every season of life. Just knowing that God still has a plan for you, even though you might feel either worthless or you feel like you may not be a benefit to many people. It's just a really encouraging song that God still has plans for you and he's not done with your life. And it just speaks to a lot of people. It's beautiful.
0: That's Jamie Garms of the Garms family. And here presenting it for us, the Isaacs. You bleed.

God Still Has a Plan. That's Music of the Isaacs. You can find that song on the Garms Family's album called Living Faith. In this package of the program, we've been featuring music of the Garms Family. And your chance to catch them in concert is Saturday, August 8th at First Presbyterian of Hinckley, Minnesota. Some of the other Minnesota locations that they're singing at, by the way, is Lakewood Worship Center in Maplewood on September 13th, at the American Reformed Church of Laverne, Minnesota on October, Worship Center in Maplewood on September 13th, at the American Reformed Church of Laverne, Minnesota on October 25th, and a Centennial Lutheran in Henderson, Minnesota on December 3rd. So they're singing in Hinckley, Minnesota on Saturday, August 8th. A group called the Chitons will be there a week later. They're going to sing for us as we kick off Hour 2. We'll hear another tune from Chosen Road and the Appalachian Hymns Project kicking off Hour 2 right after this.

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1: Welcome to Hour 2 of Heart of the South. We're featuring music of groups you can catch in concert coming up in August and beyond. Well, next Friday, Saturday, and Sunday, gospel music fans are gathering at the South Peace Centennial Museum near Beaver Lodge, Alberta, because that's where the Peace Country Gospel Jamboree is happening. Chosen Road is in the lineup. Here they come from the Appalachian Hymns Project with Are You Washed in

Are You Washed in the Blood? That's music of Chosen Road. And your chance to catch them in concert is next weekend in Beaver Lodge, Alberta. Two weekends later, our listeners in Minnesota, perhaps even southern Manitoba, will want to catch the Chitons in concert. They're singing in Hinckley, Minnesota. They're originally from the Caribbean, lived for a while around Toronto, and now I think they've settled in the USA. From their album called Set Apart, here they come with Shine Your Lights.

0: Shine Your Light. Music there of the Chitons off an album called Set Apart. I caught up with Kezia Chiton a few years back and asked Kezia how the Chitons music ministry has started.
1: The first time we ever sang together was for my grandmother's surprise birthday party. And then we did a concert to release my CD then 2 years later. And 2 years after that, that's when our ministry really started. So about 2010.
0: That's Kezia Chiton, joined here by the rest of the group. A song called Just What I Need.

0: stuff like that. Well, our older brother Jesse, he usually sings tenor or bass, and he's the troublemaker of the family. We have Jaden, who's next in line. He usually sings alto or tenor. And then we have Carlena, who usually sings any part, and she's our little mascot. Yeah.
1: Well, just last year, they released a project called Hymn Favorites Volume 1. And from that album, here come the Chitons with The Wonder of It All.

0: wonder of it all. That's music of the Chitons off an album called Hymn Favorites Volume 1. Your chance to catch the Chitons in concert is in Hinckley, Minnesota, Saturday, August 15th. That's actually the same weekend as an event called Concert in the Country. That comes to Millet, Alberta. A couple of groups that are scheduled to be there will be singing for us right after this.
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0: On the program this weekend, music of groups coming to sing in or near the Heart of the South listening area over the next few weeks and months. And August 14, 15, and 16 in the Millet Agriplex is an event called Concert in the Country. Three and Company seem to be regulars in the lineup at the Concert in the Country. Here they come with a song called He Keeps Me Singing.

He Keeps Me Singing. That's music of Three & Company from their 2016 project called All About Him. And him spelled H-Y-M-N. Bit of a play on words there, looks like. Also from that project, Here They Come, Song of Invitation, written by Ralph Carmichael way back in 1958. But the invitation is still open. The Savior is waiting.

Savior is waiting to enter your heart. And if you're not sure what that means, if you have any questions, we'd love to hear from you. 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Just drop us a note. Say, you know, I'd like to find out more about what it means that the Savior is waiting to enter my heart. We'd love to help you find the best friend you will ever have. Three & Company presented that song for us, and they'll be singing August 14, 15, and 16 at the Millet Agriplex in Millet, Alberta, an event called Concert in the Country. While the Fair Family Band is scheduled to be there as well, here they come from their brand new album, Amazing Love, Like a River Glorious.

0: Like a River Glorious, that's the Fair Family Band off a project just released, Amazing Love, a hymns collection.
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0: Here's another song from that project. It's called Wayfaring Stranger.

0: Wayfaring Stranger, the Fair Family Band off their brand new album, Amazing Love, a Hymns Collection. And the Fair Family Band in the lineup of the Concert in the Country coming to Millet, Alberta, August 14, 15, and 16. 2 weekends after that is Sweetwater Revival's annual Hallelujah Homecoming Concert. That comes to the Twin Cities of Minnesota, 4 o'clock, the afternoon of Saturday, August 29th. We'll hear from Sweetwater Revival and their special guest group right after this.
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0: Our listeners in Minnesota and those in Southern Manitoba that don't mind about a day's drive will want to take note that Sweetwater Revival's annual Hallelujah Homecoming Concert is coming to Trinity Evangelical Free in Lakeville, Minnesota, Saturday, August 29th at 4. And of course, hosting the event is Sweetwater Revival. Here they come with Fall Into the Arms of Jesus.

0: fall into the arms of Jesus. That's Sweetwater Revival, and they are hosting an event called the Hallelujah Homecoming, happening in Lakeville, Minnesota, the afternoon of Saturday, August 29th. Their special guest group is the Southern Gospel group with the most number one songs. It's a group called Karen Peck and New River. They've got a song that's in the top 30 right now, a song called God Gives Good Answers. Karen Peck Gooch talked about how her mother inspired the song.
1: Well, our mom had been very sick, and 2 weeks before she passed, Mama said, "I've prayed to God, and God gives good answers." And after she passed, I really could not get away from that. Actually, we put that quote in her obituary. And those were some of the last words that Mama said. And it just stayed with us. And so I got with Kenna and Jimmy, and I told them the story. And I said, you know what? We really need to write the song, God Gives Good Answers. And when we finished the song, it was exactly the way I wanted it to be. That was really the initial vision, is just have a song that I know Mama would be proud of. When I heard the final mix of the song on the new record, we said it needs to be the first song. We all agreed that we need to name the album Good Answers. And you know what Mama would be saying right now? I gave them that idea.
0: That's Karen Peck Gooch, joined here by the rest of New River, a song that checked in at number 29 in June.

God Gives Good Answers. That's music of Karen Peck and New River. And your chance to catch them in concert is in Lakeville, Minnesota, the afternoon of Saturday, August 29th, an event called the Hallelujah Homecoming, hosted by Sweetwater Revival. Well, 3 weeks after that, on Friday, September 18th, Linda Randall sings in Winnipeg, her only Canadian stop during the autumn months. Actually, let me correct that, because just before she comes to Winnipeg, she is on the Gaither Homecoming Farewell Canada and New England Cruise 2026. It leaves out of Boston Cruise Port on Saturday, September 5th, and ends up in Quebec City on Saturday, September 12th. So she will have been in Canada a little bit before her Winnipeg visit, but we'll be giving away tickets as we get closer to that event, Linda Randall in Winnipeg, the evening of Friday, September 18th. Here she comes off an album called Timeless, a song called If the Lord Wasn't Walking By My Side.

0: If the Lord Wasn't Walking by My Side, music there of Linda Rendell, and she is scheduled to be singing in Winnipeg in September. We'll be giving away tickets for that, and we're giving away tickets for you to get a chance to take in the Peace Country Gospel Jamboree coming to Beaver Lodge, Alberta next Friday, Saturday, and Sunday. It's all part of the Heart of the South Grand Finale. Three songs from Chosen Road right after this.
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0: Welcome to the Heart of the South Grand Finale. We've got three songs by Chosen Road coming up. They're singing next Friday, Saturday, and Sunday in Beaver Lodge, Alberta at the Peace Country Gospel Jamboree. And your chance to win a four-pack of tickets is coming up in this package of the program. And I'll tell you right off the bat, there is a skill testing question involved. If you want to win those four tickets, you'll want to get over to heartofthesouth.ca. And between now and the end of the Heart of the South Grand Finale, I will announce the titles of three songs. And one of the words in one of the titles is the name of a very famous Southern gospel group. And when you hear me announce that title, be the first person to get over to heartofthesouth.ca. And on the far right is a tab that says enter this weekend's contest. You want to fill in your information, and for skill testing question, the answer is the name of that very famous Southern gospel group. First person to answer that question correctly wins a four-pack of tickets to next weekend's Peace Country Gospel Jamboree. Well, here comes Chosen Road with a song made famous by Phillips, Craig, and Dean back in the 90s, Mercy Came

Mercy Came Running, that's music of our feature group, Chosen Road. Chosen Road making a rare appearance in Canada next Friday, Saturday, and Sunday, singing at the Peace Country Gospel Jamboree coming to Beaver Lodge, Alberta. And your chance to win a 4-pack of tickets is still coming up in this package of the program. You'll want to be listening for the name of a very famous gospel group. It's in the title of one of the songs in this package of the program. The song coming up next is called Oh, What a Glad Day. So

0: Oh, what a glad day. That's music of Chosen Road, our feature group, and your chance to catch them is next weekend at the Peace Country Gospel Jamboree. And in this package of the program, your chance to win a 4-pack of tickets to the Peace Country Gospel Jamboree. It's called the Great Peace Country Gospel Jamboree Ticket Giveaway. And the way to enter is to be listening to the titles of the songs in this package of the program. And when you hear the name of a famous gospel group, get over to heartofthesouth.ca. On the far right is a tab that says Enter This Weekend's Contest. Fill in your contact information, and for skill testing question, tell us what is the name of that famous gospel group. Now, our final song in this package of the program is called Kitchens and Cathedrals. Jonathan Buckner talked about the song.
1: There's one called Kitchens and Cathedrals that is a Lee Black song, and we love Lee's writing, and it's just a real tender ballad. We love that one, and I don't yet. Yeah, there's a lot of good ones. We haven't got, I don't know, it's going to be hard to pick. 13 songs. Yeah, we started out thinking, well, we'll maybe get 15 or 16 songs on there, but our eyes were bigger than our stomachs by the time we got in the studio.
0: That's Jonathan Buckner, joined here by the rest of Chosen Road, a song called Kitchens and Cathedrals.

kitchens and cathedrals. That's music of Chosen Road, their most recent radio song. And your chance to catch them is next weekend at the Peace Country Gospel Jamboree. Now, if you're joining us late, you are in the middle of the great Peace Country Gospel Jamboree ticket giveaway. What you want to do is get over to our website, heartofthesouth.ca. On the far right of our homepage is a tab that says Enter This Weekend's Contest. Fill in your contact information, and for skill test and question, you want to enter the name of a famous Southern Gospel group. And the name of that group was within one of the three songs we heard here in the Heart of the South grand finale. The first song we heard was Mercy Came Running. The second song was Oh, What a Glad Day. And the third song was Kitchens and Cathedrals. Now, what famous Southern Gospel group had a name that was in one of those song titles? Enter that at our website, heartofthesouth.ca. The first person to correctly answer our mystery question wins a 4-pack of tickets to the Peace Country Gospel Jamboree coming to Beaver Lodge next Friday, Saturday, and Sunday. Well, that wraps up Heart of the South for this weekend. Next weekend, we'll continue our journey looking at groups coming in concert in August and beyond. So join us next weekend for more concert information of groups coming to sing in or near the Heart of the South listening area here in the summer and autumn months. Heart of the South is produced in the studios of Prairie Grove Promotions, made possible through the support of individuals and churches through One Hope Canada, online at onehopecanada.ca. Have a great week. Let's gather around the radio 7 days from now. 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
7: We have an air quality warning. Partly cloudy tonight, scattered showers and thunderstorms with hazy conditions, a low of 18. Tomorrow, sunny and windy, a high of 32 and the Humidex 37. For Monday, we're expecting the sky to clear, 33 degrees, and then on Tuesday, it'll be sunny with a high of 31. Current weather conditions can be found anytime on your Swift Current online app. I'm Judy Peters.
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2: We have an air quality warning. Partly cloudy tonight, scattered showers and thunderstorms with hazy conditions, a low of 18. Tomorrow, sunny and windy, a high of 32 and the humidex 37. For Monday, we're expecting the sky to clear, 33 degrees, and then on Tuesday, it'll be sunny with a high of 31. Current weather conditions can be found anytime on your Swift Current online app. I'm Judy Peters.
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2: We have an air quality warning. Partly cloudy tonight, scattered showers and thunderstorms with hazy conditions, a low of 18. Tomorrow, sunny and windy, a high of 32 and the humidex 37. For Monday, we're expecting the sky to clear, 33 degrees, and then on Tuesday, it'll be sunny with a high of 31. Current weather conditions can be found anytime on your Swift Current online app. I'm Judy Peters.
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4: We have an air quality warning. Partly cloudy tonight, scattered showers and thunderstorms with hazy conditions, a low of 18. Tomorrow, sunny and windy, a high of 32 and the humidex 37. For Monday, we're expecting the sky to clear, 33 degrees, and then on Tuesday, it'll be sunny with a high of 31. Current weather conditions can be found anytime on your Swift Current online app. I'm Judy Peters.
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7: We have an air quality warning. Partly cloudy tonight, scattered showers and thunderstorms with hazy conditions, a low of 18. Tomorrow, sunny and windy, a high of 32 and the humidex 37. For Monday, we're expecting the sky to clear, 33 degrees, and then on Tuesday, it'll be sunny with a high of 31. Current weather conditions can be found anytime on your Swift Current online app. I'm Judy Peters.
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2: We have an air quality warning. Partly cloudy tonight, scattered showers and thunderstorms with hazy conditions, a low of 18. Tomorrow, sunny and windy, a high of 32 and the Humidex 37. For Monday, we're expecting the sky to clear, 33 degrees, and then on Tuesday, it'll be sunny with a high of 31. Current weather conditions can be found anytime on your Swift Current online app. I'm Judy Peters.
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2: We have an air quality warning. Partly cloudy tonight, scattered showers and thunderstorms with hazy conditions, a low of 18. Tomorrow, sunny and windy, a high of 32 and the humidex 37. For Monday, we're expecting the sky to clear, 33 degrees, and then on Tuesday, it'll be sunny with a high of 31. Current weather conditions can be found anytime on your Swift Current online app. I'm Judy Peters.
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4: We have an air quality warning. Partly cloudy tonight, scattered showers and thunderstorms with hazy conditions, a low of 18. Tomorrow, sunny and windy, a high of 32 and the humidex 37. For Monday, we're expecting the sky to clear, 33 degrees, and then on Tuesday, it'll be sunny with a high of 31. Current weather conditions can be found anytime on your Swift Current online app. I'm Judy Peters.
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2: We have an air quality warning. Sunshine today, local smoke and 34 degrees, the Humidex 37. Today's UV index is 8 or very high. Partly cloudy tonight, scattered showers and thunderstorms with hazy conditions, a low of 18. Tomorrow, sunny and windy, a high of 32 and the Humidex 37. For Monday, we're expecting the sky to clear, 33 degrees, and then on Tuesday, it'll be sunny with a high of 31. Current weather conditions can be found anytime on your Swift Current online app. I'm Judy Peters.
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1: We have an air quality warning. Sunshine today, local smoke and 34 degrees, the humidex 37. Today's UV index is 8 or very high. Partly cloudy tonight, scattered showers and thunderstorms with hazy conditions, a low of 18. Tomorrow, sunny and windy, a high of 32 and the humidex 37. For Monday, we're expecting the sky to clear, 33 degrees, and then on Tuesday, it'll be sunny with a high of 31. Current weather conditions can be found anytime on your Swift Current online app. I'm Judy Peters.
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1: We have an air quality warning. Sunshine today, local smoke and 34 degrees, the Humidex 37. Today's UV index is 8 or very high. Partly cloudy tonight, scattered showers and thunderstorms with hazy conditions, a low of 18. Tomorrow, sunny and windy, a high of 32 and the Humidex 37. For Monday, we're expecting the sky to clear, 33 degrees, and then on Tuesday, it'll be sunny with a high of 31. Current weather conditions can be found anytime on your Swift Current online app. I'm Judy Peters.
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3: We have an air quality warning. Sunshine today, local smoke and 34 degrees, the humidex 37. Today's UV index is 8 or very high. Partly cloudy tonight, scattered showers and thunderstorms with hazy conditions, a low of 18. Tomorrow, sunny and windy, a high of 32 and the humidex 37. For Monday, we're expecting the sky to clear, 33 degrees, and then on Tuesday, it'll be sunny with a high of 31. Current weather conditions can be found anytime on your Swift Current online app. I'm Judy Peters.
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5: We have an air quality warning. Sunshine today, local smoke and 34 degrees, the humidex 37. Today's UV index is 8 or very high. Partly cloudy tonight, scattered showers and thunderstorms with hazy conditions, a low of 18. Tomorrow, sunny and windy, a high of 32 and the humidex 37. For Monday, we're expecting the sky to clear, 33 degrees, and then on Tuesday, it'll be sunny with a high of 31. Current weather conditions can be found anytime on your Swift Current online app. I'm Judy Peters.
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1: We have an air quality warning. Sunshine today, local smoke and 34 degrees, the Humidex 37. Today's UV index is 8 or very high. Partly cloudy tonight, scattered showers and thunderstorms with hazy conditions, a low of 18. Tomorrow, sunny and windy, a high of 32 and the Humidex 37. For Monday, we're expecting the sky to clear, 33 degrees, and then on Tuesday, it'll be sunny with a high of 31. Current weather conditions can be found anytime on your Swift Current online app. I'm Judy Peters.
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1: We have an air quality warning. Sunshine today, local smoke and 34 degrees, the Humidex 37. Today's UV index.

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3: We have an air quality warning. Sunshine today, local smoke and 34 degrees, the Humidex 37. Today's UV index is 8 or very high. Partly cloudy tonight, scattered showers and thunderstorms with hazy conditions, a low of 18. Tomorrow, sunny and windy, a high of 32 and the Humidex 37. For Monday, we're expecting the sky to clear, 33 degrees, and then on Tuesday, it'll be sunny with a high of 31. Current weather conditions can be found anytime on your Swift Current online app. I'm Judy Peters.
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1: We have an air quality warning. Sunshine today, local smoke and 34 degrees, the Humidex 37. Today's UV index is 8 or very high. Partly cloudy tonight, scattered showers and thunderstorms with hazy conditions, a low of 18. Tomorrow, sunny and windy, a high of 32 and the Humidex 37. For Monday, we're expecting the sky to clear, 33 degrees, and then on Tuesday, it'll be sunny with a high of 31. Current weather conditions can be found anytime on your Swift Current online app. I'm Judy Peters.
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1: We have an air quality warning. Sunshine today, local smoke and 34 degrees, the Humidex 37. Today's UV index is 8 or very high. Partly cloudy tonight, scattered showers and thunderstorms with hazy conditions, a low of 18. Tomorrow, sunny and windy, a high of 32 and the Humidex 37. For Monday, we're expecting the sky to clear, 33 degrees, and then on Tuesday, it'll be sunny with a high of 31. Current weather conditions can be found anytime on your Swift Current online app. I'm Judy Peters.
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2: We have an air quality warning. Sunshine today, local smoke and 34 degrees, the Humidex 37. Today's UV index is 8 or very high. Partly cloudy tonight, scattered showers and thunderstorms with hazy conditions, a low of 18. Tomorrow, sunny and windy, a high of 32 and the Humidex 37. For Monday, we're expecting the sky to clear, 33 degrees, and then on Tuesday, it'll be sunny with a high of 31. Current weather conditions can be found anytime on your Swift Current online app. I'm Judy Peters.
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0: A heat warning is in effect. Sunny today, some local smoke and windy. A high of 30. The UV index 9 or very high. Tonight, a clear sky with local smoke and a low of 16. Tomorrow, sunny and hazy with a high of 30. On Tuesday, sunshine, 33 degrees. Wednesday, it'll be sunny and 32. Current weather conditions can be found anytime on your Swift Current online app. I'm Judy Peters.
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Coming up next, the gospel message in Low German at 7:30. Right now, it's time for the People's Gospel Hour on 570 CKSW.

From our own studios in Halifax, Nova Scotia, Canada, this is the People's Gospel Hour, Tom Baker speaking. This is the fourth and last in this series of messages from Jeremiah number 3, preached by radio pastor Perry F. Rockwood. Today's sermon covers chapters 34 to 36, where we learn the blessing of obedience through the faithful Rechabites. Why not phone and invite a friend to listen in with you? Dear Father in heaven, we too are living in perilous times. Help us who know thee to be faithful and not to compromise with those living careless and indifferent Christian lives. Save those yet lost and living in sin. I pray in Jesus' name, amen. A warm welcome to our program. Please have your Bible open to the Gospel of Matthew chapter 14 for our Bible reading later in the program. That's the Gospel of Matthew chapter 14.

Now it's letter time. Our first letter is from Ontario. I look forward to hearing your program every Sunday morning at 7:30. God bless you, and keep up the good work of presenting God's Word in spirit and truth. And a listener's response from Moscow, Russia. My mother, 86, listens to your broadcast, holding her Bible, notebook, and a pen. It makes me smile. She looks like a student at school. She loves your People's Gospel Hour program very much, especially your sermons. By watching her, I began to listen to you too. I'm surprised that Christian programs are so useful. They help me a lot in my life. Thank you very much. Who knows, maybe listening to you, I will become a Christian. Our last letter today is from Illinois. I don't know if your program is still on the radio or not. Many stations I used to listen to no longer carry it. There are a couple of booklets I would like to order, and if your radio program is still on, please send me some information as well as a station listening guide. Thank you. We thank each one of you for writing, and all who write in. Radio time limits the number of letters we are able to read each week. I sorrow for those not able to hear the broadcasts anymore. Lack of support is the primary reason we have to come off a station. Now it's Bible time. I'm reading today from the Gospel of Matthew chapter 14, verses 13 to 22. When Jesus heard of it, he departed thence by ship into a desert place apart. And when the people had heard thereof, they followed him on foot out of the cities. And Jesus went forth and saw a great multitude, and was moved with compassion toward them, and he healed their sick. And when it was evening, his disciples came to him, saying, This is a desert place, and the time is now past. Send the multitude away, that they may go into the villages and buy themselves victuals. But Jesus said unto them, They need not depart. Give ye them to eat. And they say unto him, We have here but 5 loaves and 2 fishes. He said, Bring them hither to me. And he commanded the multitude to sit down on the grass, and took the 5 loaves and the 2 fishes, and looking up to heaven, he blessed and brake, and gave the loaves to his disciples, and the disciples to the multitude. And they did all eat, and were filled, and they took up of the fragments that remained 12 baskets full. And they that had eaten were about 5,000 men, besides women and children. And straightway Jesus constrained his disciples to get into a ship, and to go before him unto the other side, while he sent the multitude away. May the Lord bless the reading of God's inspired, preserved, and infallible word.

Now a page from our Sunday scrapbook. Another light in a dark street. The Christian Herald of London told of a poor woman who had been saved and went home with joy she had never known before. Sometime afterward, she testified to her thankfulness to God and said that she must leave the street where so much evil surrounded her. The pastor looked at her for a moment and said, "What would you think of the town council if they took all the lights out of the mean and dirty streets and set them up only in the well-to-do neighborhoods?" The woman saw the point. Shortly afterward, the pastor met her and said, "Well, Mrs. Smith, how are things going now?" With a smile, she answered, "Oh, very nicely. There is another light in the street now."

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Matthew 11:28. Come unto me, all ye that labor and are heavy laden, and I will give you rest. The book of Jeremiah is a sad book, recording the tragic history of a people who had everything. God was in their presence, and they had been so wonderfully blessed by Him. But they rejected God nationally, and suffered so terribly for it. But God calls you and me today. Won't you put your trust in Him? He loves you, and invites you to simply come. Please write us. Mail continues to be down, and has been all year. Share your prayer request, praying for this faith ministry, for a harvest of souls and support. 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Our mailing address, The People's Gospel Hour, Post Office Box 1660, Halifax, Nova Scotia, Canada, B3J3A1. 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Our United States address, The People's Gospel Hour, Post Office Box 55862, Boston, Massachusetts, 02205. Now, after a message and song, a message by Pastor Perry F. Rockwood.

0: Shall we pray? Heavenly Father, we're just so thankful today to be in the presence of God. We're thankful that God, as the only true and living God, hears the cries of His children. And even Thou hast said, call upon me, and I will answer Thee, and show Thee great and mighty things which Thou knowest not. Thou hast said that Thou art able to do the exceeding abundantly above all that we ask or think. And today, in all of our need, we come asking great things. I would pray, first of all, Father, for the many listening and not saved, the many who are religious but lost. Oh, Father, help them to see that unless they're born again by the Spirit of God, they'll never go to heaven. They may be good, they may be helpful in the community, they may be religious, they may read their Bibles, but unless they're born again by the Spirit of God, they're not saved and will never enter heaven. I pray today for each one listening in. I think of those who are not well, those who are aged, those mourning the loss of loved ones, those who are lonely. Oh, I pray today for homes and marriages. And I know, Father, it is not God's will that that marriage and home break up. Oh, today, I pray for our broadcast on this station. I pray for our broadcast in this nation. And I pray for our broadcast in other nations. And very especially, I pray for Russia and China and Israel in the Middle East. Oh, how important these centers are. Lord, I pray for souls. I pray for blessing. And I pray for support. In Jesus' dear name I ask it. Amen. My, I trust you're being blessed through our study of the book of Jeremiah. And it's just so wonderful to study this book together. Now today we're going to do chapters 34, 35, and 36. And as we open our Bibles to chapter 34, Jeremiah is commanded to go to King Zedekiah and announce that the city will be given into the hand of Nebuchadnezzar, burnt with fire, and that Zedekiah himself will be taken captive to Babylon. The king had made a covenant with all the Hebrew slaves that they should be released. Notice verse 8. This is the word that came unto Jeremiah from the Lord. After that, the king Zedekiah had made a covenant with all the people which were at Jerusalem to proclaim liberty unto them. The princes and people agreed. But afterward, the covenant was broken. God said to the king, but ye turned and polluted my name, verse 16, by granting liberty to the people. Zedekiah could have shown to the whole world that he was different, in that he served the true and living God. But his covenant was just a pretense, and he profaned the name of God. The inconsistent lives of professing Christians today can hurt the cause of Christ more than unbelievers. I'd rather see a sermon than hear one any day. I'd rather one would walk with me than merely tell the way. The eye's a better pupil and more willing than the ear. Fine counsel is confusing, but example's always clear. The best of all the preachers are the men who live their creeds, for to see good in action is what everybody needs. In chapter 35, we find the devoted Rechabites who are a part of the believing remnant. They are in sharp contrast to the nation as a whole. God gives us this chapter to remind us that He always has a remnant who will testify to the reality of the only true and living God. One blessing here is that the Rechabites abstained from wine. Wine was closely associated with the luxury, corruption, and abominable revelries of the time. Isaiah 24, 1-8. So it is today. God has put 75 verses in the Bible that speak against booze of all kinds. I have a booklet on booze with these 75 verses showing that God is against the making of booze, the selling of booze, and the drinking of booze, and that Jesus did not turn water into intoxicating wine at the wedding feast in Cana of Galilee. You can write for my book today on booze. Listen, those who make it, those who sell it, including our governments, and those who drink it are under the curse of God. Booze is always identified with the vile practices of impure passions, the obscenities of the music stage and tour, the license of Hollywood, and the revelry of the taverns. Its fumes fill the card room, the billiard room, and the scene of abandoned vice. Booze results in crime, poverty, misery, suicide, the breakup of marriages, adultery, fornication, and the loss of character and reputation. We would do well to say with the Rechabites, we will drink no wine. Verse 6. It is well to remember that the Rechabites dwelt in tents. Now, this is tremendous when you look at it. And this is how the great patriarchs had lived before them. Hebrews 11. The tent life speaks of those who are so attracted to the heavenly life that they are lightly attached to this life. God says in 1 John 2:15 to 16, love not the world. Now you look at those words, love not the world, neither the things that are in the world. And how Christians today love the world and the things of the world. If any man love the world, the love of the Father is not in him. For all that is in the world, the lust of the flesh and the lust of the eyes and the pride of life is not of the Father, but is of the world. The meaning here is that we are not to love anything in the world that alienates us from God, whether it be things or people or influences. Satan is the prince of this world, John 14. He's the god of this world, 2 Corinthians 4. The whole world lieth in wickedness, 1 John 5. The systems of this world are in the hands of Satan, so that the vast majority of people are serving Satan rather than God. The more lightly we cling to the things of this world, the greater power we have with God. When Christians begin to participate in worldly amusements, you take television, videotapes today, attending questionable places, keeping company with unbelievers, they soon discover that their love for the Lord wanes. Prayer meetings, Sunday schools, worship will become of secondary concern. You think of us Christians alone who never go to church Sunday night and never come out to prayer meetings. Oh, I tell you, something is wrong with their love life for the Lord. And if we love the Lord, we want to be in His presence. We want to be there together to worship the Lord. Even when we have no church to attend, we want a worship service in our home. We want to meet with God's people, as many as will meet with us. We want to go God's way. Yes, the most miserable person on earth is the Christian who is out of fellowship with God and His will. Now, this was Peter's condition the night he cursed, blasphemed, and denied the Lord. But when Jesus turned and tenderly looked at Peter, he went out and wept bitterly. The Christian who has known God and served Him in full surrender, and who was then allowed worldly music and pleasures and sin to dampen his fervor for the things of God, is of all people most miserable. And it's time some of you Christians get right with God and do what God wants you to do. In chapter 36, we see the attitude of Jehoiakim towards the word of the Lord. And it came to pass in the fourth year of Jehoiakim, the son of Josiah, king of Judah, that this word came unto Jeremiah from the Lord, saying, take thee a roll of a book, and write therein all the words that I spoke unto thee against Israel. We have here the writing of the roll, which was the word of the Lord. The reading of the roll was a great blessing to Micaiah, and he went to the princes to tell them what he had heard from the lips of Barak. When the princes reported the matter to Jehoiakim, he sent for the roll. The king listened. Yes, just a few of the leaves. Then, energized by the devil, he pulled out his penknife and cut it up, cast it into the fire, burning before him. Notice verses 20 to 26. And with keen satisfaction, watched until the roll was consumed. Now let us notice how God dealt with that penknife king. He had the burial of an ass. The king was denied the glamorous burial belonging to a good sovereign. He was drawn outside the gates of Jerusalem as the body of a dead ass is dragged and left to corruption, yes, and the beaks of the vultures. Surely, such a record constitutes a warning not to tamper with the Word of God. Yet many modern translators have used the penknife of liberalism and scholarship and the penknife of the ecumenical movement to tamper with the inspired, infallible, preserved Word of God. Yes, but the end is not yet in sight. As modern translators and scholars continue to cut out, rearrange, and change Scripture and produce versions to suit themselves, remember, God's eye is upon it all. He is preserving His Word, which shall never pass away. The attack that is now being made on the Bible is not a new thing. Satan tried to change God's Word at the very beginning, when he challenged Adam and Eve to disobey God's command. There have always been false prophets. In Jeremiah 23:30 we read, "Therefore, behold, I am against the prophets, saith the Lord, that steal my words every one from his neighbor." The many modern versions being promoted today are stealing God's word from the people. Peter has a special warning for those who bring in heresies. Man's opinions, which are substituted for the word of God, lead to ruin. Let me read 2 Peter 2. "But there were false prophets also among the people, even as there shall be false teachers among you, who privily," that is secretly to escape notice, "who privily shall bring in damnable heresies, even denying the Lord that bought them. And through covetousness shall they with feigned words make merchandise off you." There were many in Paul's day corrupting the word of God, and the apostle took a stand against them. Let me read 2 Corinthians 2:17. "For we are not as many," notice now, "which corrupt the word of God." The word corrupt, as used here, illustrated a merchant who corrupts his wares by the admixture and sells them with an ingredient, including, which is not part of the professed substance. It means to huckster, to do something for dishonest gain. These new versions have profit behind them as they present something new to the people, not an honest translation of the Bible. Beware, now notice Colossians 2:8, "Beware lest any man spoil you through philosophy and vain deceit, after the tradition of men, after the rudiments of the world, and not after Christ." Satan attacked the Bible in one way or another, even in the early church. 2 Corinthians 11, "For such are false apostles, deceitful workers, transforming themselves into the apostles of Christ, and no marvel, for Satan himself is transformed into an angel of light. Therefore, it is no great thing if his ministers be transformed as the ministers of righteousness, whose end shall be according to their works." Yes, according to these verses, the devil has his preachers. All the modern versions that are so popular today are not of God. And friends, they haven't done anything for the church, or for the prayer meetings, or for the Sunday night services, or for souls, or for revival. How we need to get back to the Word of God in humility, humble ourselves before the Lord, confess all of our sin, put all of our sins under the blood, and walk with God in the light of His Word, that we might have revival, that we might be honest before the Lord and obedient to His Word. I'd love to send you my booklet today, How to Be Saved and Know It. How to Be Saved and Know It. 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Our United States address, the People's Gospel Hour, Box 55862, Boston, Massachusetts, 02205. 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

0: A heat warning is in effect. Sunny today, some local smoke and windy. A high of 30. The UV index 9 or very high. Tonight, a clear sky with local smoke and a low of 16. Tomorrow, sunny and hazy with a high of 30. On Tuesday, sunshine, 33 degrees. Wednesday, it'll be sunny and 32. Current weather conditions can be found anytime on your Swift Current online app. I'm Judy Peters.
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0: Welcome to Canada's National Bible Hour, a ministry of Mission Go. I'm Brian Albrecht, the President Emeritus and Director of Canada's National Bible Hour. We are thrilled to have you with us today as we embark on a journey to reach the world for Jesus Christ.
1: Today our text is taken from Psalm chapter 9, verse 1, which says, I will praise you, O Lord, with my whole heart. I will tell of all your marvelous works. I will be glad and rejoice in you. I will sing praise to your name, O Most High. Here is a Psalm of David, which is rejoicing in the Lord Jesus Christ. He's bringing a prayer and thanksgiving for the Lord's righteous judgments and the fact that he's watching over David and he's protecting David and he's using David in a mighty way. And when I read this verse, it brings me to the place where I realize that I need to praise the Lord with my whole heart and tell of all of his marvelous works, to witness and to tell others about his wonderful works. And I need to be glad and rejoice in all the things that God has provided to me because I've been blessed over all these years. And we need to sing praises and praise his name, because when we praise his name, it changes us and it allows us to worship him, this great God who went to the cross and bore our sins and took our place. This Christ God who loves us so much that he died in our place on the cross of Calvary. What great blessings and benefits that we have as believers in this day and age. I trust that all of us will pray and read the word and grow in our faith and continue to follow and continue to be blessed by this great God and to do his work and to do his will each day.

Welcome to our final mission moment in this Wells of Hope series. Over the last 3 weeks, I've taken you to a village under a mango tree, introduced you to a team of faithful drillers and pastors, and told you the story of a grandmother named Mama Aminata. Today, I want to read a verse, and then I want to ask you a question. The verse is from Galatians chapter 6, verse 9. The Apostle Paul writes, "Let us not grow weary of doing good, for in due season we will reap, if we do not give up. Let us not grow weary of doing good." Friend, I believe Paul wrote that verse for our team in Sierra Leone, and I believe he wrote it for you. Because there is a kind of weariness that creeps into Christian work. Not because the work is unimportant, but because it is hidden. Nobody sees the broken axle on a truck in West Africa. Nobody puts a grandmother under a mango tree on the evening news, and nobody throws a parade when a small team drills its 300th well. But heaven sees, and the Lord, in due season, brings the harvest. Here's the question I want to ask you today. Would you partner with us? Not because we are large, not because our names are famous, but because the work is real, the need is urgent, and the gospel is still going out into villages that have never heard the name of Jesus. Our goal for Wells of Hope is $75,000. That replaces a worn-out pickup truck. It replaces a compact four-wheel drive tractor. It puts our team back on the road with reliable equipment, and it opens doors that have been closing for too long. I want to ask three things of you today. First, would you pray? Pray for our team. Pray for the villages still waiting. Pray for safety on those roads, for clean wells, and for souls saved at every drill site. Second, would you give? A gift of any size moves the work forward. $50 buys casing pipe, $500 fuels a drilling trip, $5,000 puts new tires on the road. Larger gifts, of course, are deeply needed and gratefully received. Third, would you tell someone? Share this story with your small group, your missions committee, your pastor. The Lord often moves through one Christian who refuses to keep good news to themselves. Contact our friends at Canada's National Bible Hour, and we will personally make sure your gift and your prayers reach the field. And so I leave you with the same verse I began with. Let us not grow weary of doing good, for in due season we will reap if we do not give up. From all of us at Mission Go, thank you for listening. Thank you for praying, and thank you for standing with our team in Sierra Leone. Grace and peace.

This month, we would like to make available a booklet about hope, The Anchor of Your Soul, by June Hunt. June Hunt is the creator of Hope for the Heart, a global biblical counseling ministry, as well as the host of the award-winning Hope for the Heart radio program. Seeing yourself through God's eyes, healing the hurting heart, and hope for your heart are just a few of her many publications. When trouble knocks you off of your feet, hope also seems to be swept away and feelings of hopelessness and depression can set in. There are many causes of hopelessness. The most common is placing our confidence on things that can fail: money, health, beauty, relationships, and status. But our hope in God should not be based on other people or circumstances. God wants to work out His purposes for you and ultimately give you peace that passes all understanding. In June Hunt's Hope, learn what all of the unreliable anchors are and how to place your hope in the only anchor that will never fail. Packed with scriptures, charts, diagrams, easy-to-understand explanations, and practical applications, Hope will help you anchor yourself in God's rock-steady promises. In the section titled Steps to Solution, June Hunt gives you practical advice on what characterizes misplaced hope, the symptoms of hopelessness, what distinguishes faith from hope, how to understand God's will in the midst of disappointment, how to reach out to those contemplating suicide, find an anchor for your soul and a sure hope through the guaranteed promises of God. 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

0: 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I know you enjoy this message very much. 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
1: I once read a story about a boy who was well known and respected in the neighborhood. One day he went into the corner grocery store and asked the owner, who knew him well, if he could use his telephone for just a few moments. The owner gladly replied that he could and then listened to a bit of the conversation that was going on. It went something like this. The boy dialed the number and said, Hello, is this Mrs. Smith? I understand you're looking for someone to do the lawn work and some work around your house. Oh, you already have someone. But is he doing a good job? Oh, he is. You're sure you're satisfied with his work? You are. So you're not interested in getting somebody else to take that job? You're not. Well, thank you very much, Mrs. Smith. Goodbye. He hung up, and the owner of the corner store said, Jimmy, I'm so sorry you didn't get that job. Jimmy said, Oh, don't worry about that. I already have that job. I was just checking up on myself. That's a good thing to do, my friend. Check up on your character. The Bible speaks about being a fruitful Christian. It speaks about it in a lot of places. In other words, the character and godly characteristics that should characterize everyone who professes to be a born-again Christian in relationship to Jesus Christ. It's interesting in Acts chapter 11, verse 26, that the disciples were called Christians first in Antioch. When you read the whole story, you read there were a great number of people who had turned to Christ in that area through the preaching of the gospel, and when Barnabas saw this, he was so glad, he sent for the Apostle Paul, and they assembled for a whole year and taught the people. And as the outsiders looked at these people who were so centered in Jesus Christ, they talked about him, they loved him, they lived for him, they looked forward to seeing him, to being with Jesus Christ. Everything about their life was Christ-like. They were followers of Jesus Christ. So they were disciples, of course, and now they were nicknamed or called that name that has stuck with us through the years. They were called Christians first in Antioch. They were disciples who were called Christians. Why? Because they had godly characteristics, Christ-like characteristics. There are a lot of places in the Bible we can turn to look for fruitfulness or godly characteristics. But today I want you to listen or turn, if you can, to 2 Peter chapter 1 in the New Testament. Beginning at verse 5, it says here, we are to give all diligence to add to our faith virtue, to virtue knowledge, to knowledge self-control, to self-control patience, and to patience godliness, and to godliness brotherly kindness, and to brotherly kindness love. For if these things be in you and abound, they make you that you shall neither be barren nor unfruitful in the knowledge of our Lord Jesus Christ. But he that lacks these things is blind, cannot see afar off, and has forgotten that he was purged from his old sins. The Bible says here, wherefore rather, brethren, give diligence to make your calling and election sure. For if you do these things, you shall never fall, and for so an entrance shall be ministered unto you abundantly into the kingdom, the everlasting kingdom of our Lord and Savior Jesus Christ. Now Peter wrote this, 2 Peter chapter 1, to believers, those who had, according to God's divine power, verse 3, been given all things that pertain to life and godliness. God has given us everything we need to live the Christian life through the knowledge of Him who has called us to glory and virtue, and then He has also given us exceeding great and precious promises in verse 4 of 2 Peter 1, that by these we might be part

And to become fruitful, not barren or unproductive, but fruitful. The Lord's desire for each of us is that we should be fruitful. It's interesting when you read John 15 that Jesus spoke so much about fruit. He spoke 4 degrees about fruit bearing. He spoke of those in verse 2 that bear no fruit, and then those in verse 2, that's in John 15 now, that bear fruit, and then again in verse 2, bear more fruit, and then in verse 4, that bear much fruit, and then in verse 16, that your fruit may remain, or that it may be fresh and appetizing. It's only as we bear fruit that the Lord is glorified. And the question is this, how can we bear much fruit? How can we become fruitful Christians? How can we have fruit remain or literally be fresh and appetizing all the time so that people want a taste of it and see that the Lord is good when they see the fruits of His life and His blessing in our lives? Now notice it's only when we bear fruit that God is glorified. So getting back again now to 2 Peter chapter 1, and the question, how can we bear much fruit and become fruitful Christians? In verse 5 and again in verse 10, it tells us that we are to add and to do it with all diligence. These 7 virtues or characteristics. That means not occasionally when we feel like it and so on, but with all diligence. That means with all possible zeal and effort and speed. That means that once you become saved, you don't just sit back and do nothing. You make every effort to allow the Lord to do what He has already accomplished and made available to you by the indwelling Holy Spirit to live a godly Christian life that will count for Him and for all eternity. God has done His part in giving to you the gift of faith, bringing you to a knowledge of Himself, making you a partaker of His very nature. These are all in 2 Peter chapter 1. And now, he says, we must do our part. If we will do it, we'll become fruitful Christians. Well, what must we do? Well, verses 5, 6, and 7 tell us in 2 Peter 1. Exercise our faith by adding these 7 virtues or graces. God has imparted to us the gift of faith, and upon this foundation, by the exercise of this gift, we must add these things. Add to your faith, the first one is virtue. Add to your faith with all diligence, virtue. That means moral excellence or good character. It's a goodness of life. It's a manly goodness, a quality that is masculine, vigorous, and strong. It's something that's very greatly needed today, where men and women are strong in the Lord and in the power of His might, exhibiting a moral excellence and good character in a day where there is little or nothing of it in the world. Oh, how they are needed today. So that's the first one. We add to our faith virtue. And then secondly, we add knowledge. This means wisdom in a sense of knowing how to act as a Christian in all the various relationships and duties of life. If we need counsel, there are some friends to whom we can gladly go and seek such counsel, and we do go to them now and then because certain ones have knowledge and wisdom of the Scriptures. They know what to do and how to act. They have spiritual intelligence. But we don't just have to go to a person to get such knowledge and wisdom. God promises us again and again that if we lack wisdom, we can ask of Him and He will give it to us. He says in Psalm 32:8, He says, I will instruct thee and teach thee in the way which thou shalt go. I will guide thee with my eye. When you become a Christian, the Holy Spirit comes to dwell within you, and God gives you the Scriptures, the Bible, that the Holy Spirit interprets and teaches and gives you knowledge so you know how to please the Lord. A well-used Bible belongs to a Christian who knows and is growing in knowledge of the Lord. Now, the third thing we add is temperance, verse 6, 2 Peter 1. We are to add to our faith virtue, knowledge, and now temperance. That means self-control or self-mastering. We are to keep our eyes to this virtue. It means that all our appetites, all our desires will be under the mastery and control of the Lord Himself. Not only our appetites and desires, but our judgments, our tastes, our speech, and everything else. That's what it means to be filled with the Holy Spirit, under the control and master of the Holy Spirit. As the Bible says in Romans 12, verse 1, I beseech you therefore by the mercies of God, present your body a living sacrifice, holy, acceptable unto God, which is your reasonable service, and be not conformed to this world, but be transformed by the renewing of your mind, that you may prove what is that good and acceptable and perfect will of God. The fourth virtue is patience, verse 6. This means steadfastness. It's meant to convey the idea of endurance.
The Christian pilgrimage is not a short dash. It's a long, long arduous

This journey, it's a hard one as we travel to glory. There are many pitfalls and temptations, satanic opposition, the world against us, and all these other things. We are to endure hardness as good soldiers of Jesus Christ. We will receive persecution. We as men and women of God should have this patience or steadfastness or endurance to run with patience and to run with endurance to win the race of life according to Hebrews chapter 12. The fifth virtue is godliness. That's obvious. But this is the old-fashioned word we used to use and know as piety, but we are to be characterized by a sanctity of life, a godlikeness, a seriousness of the things of God, and a compassion of God for others. Not that we never laugh or have fun or enjoy good, clean stories and so on, but we're to be serious about things in general. In a day when there is trouble in every hand, Christ-likeness is so needed, and that's what it means. What would Jesus like? That's what we're to be like. That's what godliness is. It's being what Jesus was like. He said, if you've seen me, you've seen the Father. Paul had this desire relating to what Christ is like when he said in Philippians 1, according to my earnest expectation and my hope, that enough for to me to live is Christ and to die is gain. Christ magnified in our body. That's godliness. The sixth of these virtues is brotherly kindness. Verse 7. It's the word Philadelphia. It means loving the brethren and having brotherly affection for one another as brothers and sisters in the body of Christ, the bride of Christ, the church. As Christians, we're to develop kindness to those who are our brothers and sisters in the Lord Jesus. 1 John 4:20-21 into chapter 5, verse 1 of 1 John tells us that love is the characteristic that proves that we are God's children. If we love him, we will love those who are also born of him and part of his family. How important this is. Is there anyone you're not in fellowship with? Make it right today. The seventh of these great characteristics is charity, and that means love. And it's the great characteristic of every Christian. This is how we know what love is and how love is expressed. If we let Jesus live through us. 1 Corinthians chapter 13 shows us that love or charity, which is the word for love, means not only love for the people of God, but love for all people. Well, there are seven graces. Virtue, knowledge, self-control, patience, godliness, brotherly kindness, love, all built on the wonderful foundation grace of faith. Now notice the result of adding these with all diligence to your life. What's the result? First of all, we'll no longer be barren or unproductive in our knowledge of the Lord Jesus. Secondly, we'll no longer be blind, but spiritually enlightened. Thirdly, we'll no longer be forgetful of all the Lord has done for us, but constantly filled with gratitude to him for his grace on such unworldly people as us. Verse 10 tells us we'll no longer stumble and come to grief spiritually, but we'll be strong in the power of his might. And then in verse 11, this is exciting. There will be an abundant entrance open to us in heaven someday. Somebody has paraphrased this wonderful portion in 2 Peter chapter 1 this way. Add to your faith the virtue of Joseph, and to the virtue of Joseph, the knowledge of Solomon, and to the knowledge of Solomon, the patience of Job, and to the patience of Job, the godliness of Daniel, and to the godliness of Daniel, the brotherly kindness of Jonathan, and to the brotherly kindness of Jonathan, the love of John. It is far more important to rather let the virtues of the Lord Jesus Christ himself shine through your life. Let Jesus shine through today so that you and I can be genuinely called as they were in the early church, not just disciples of Jesus, but Christians, Christ ones, true followers of Christ. Start that fruitful life today. Read the scriptures and be diligent to add to your faith these wonderful characteristics. God will bless you and use you for his glory.

We at Mission Go Pray this message will change your life and challenge you to seek a deeper understanding of our Lord Jesus Christ. Let us think on these verses from the Bible, from the book of Matthew 11, 28 and 29. Jesus says, "Come unto me, all you that labor and are heavy with burdens, and I will give you rest. Take my yoke upon you and learn of me, for I am meek and lowly in heart, and you will find rest unto your souls." 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
1: 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Your host is Pastor Jack Schumann, pastor of the Emmanuel Free Reformed Church of Abbotsford, British Columbia. And now, here is Pastor Jack Schumann.
2: The text for the sermon today is taken from 2 Peter chapter 1 and the first part of verse 10. There we read these words, "Therefore, brethren, be even more diligent to make your call and election sure." Thus far, the reading of the Word of God. May the Lord bless the reading and the preaching of His Word to our hearts. Dear friends, many professing Christians struggle with lack of assurance. Perhaps you know some of them. Perhaps you are one yourself. These are people who believe in God. They believe everything that is contained in the Word of God. They pray and read the Bible. They attend church regularly. They love the Lord and want to live for Him. But for whatever reason, they cannot say that they are converted. In fact, they do not dare. Or if they are converted, they are reluctant to say so. Now, there are many reasons for this. One of them is background. Some of those who struggle with assurance are members of churches that convey the impression that assurance is virtually unattainable, if not impossible. This kind of teaching leaves an indelible mark on people. Even if they leave these churches and attend a church where the preaching is more balanced, they never quite overcome the influence of their upbringing. It remains with them for the rest of their lives. Another reason why people struggle with assurance is simply the nature of Christian experience. The way of faith is not always smooth sailing. It's full of ups and downs, twists and turns. There are periods of light as well as periods of darkness. There are times when the child of God feels close to the Lord, and times when, for various reasons, they feel quite distant from Him. There are times when the child of God grows in grace and times when he does not. He seems to be stagnant. There are times when his heart burns with love for God, when he takes delight in reading the Bible and in prayer and in coming to the house of God, and times when he does not. Well, during such times, the children of God, especially those who are weak in faith, begin to doubt. They wonder whether they really are children of God. And if they are, they say, "How can I be like this? How can my heart be so cold? How can my faith be so weak? How can my walk of life be so inconsistent?" And as a result of these questions, they begin to doubt. They simply cannot bring themselves to say with absolute certainty that they are a true child of God. Now that raises the question, is this the way it should be? Is it God's intention for His people to go through life never really knowing if they are saved? The answer to that question is no. And that is clear from our text, 2 Peter 1, verse 10. In this verse, Peter writes, "Give diligence to make your calling and election sure." Peter here observes that believers have been called and elected. They were elected by God from all eternity. In eternity, He decreed to save them, and in time He did. He called them in His Word, and He enabled them to respond to this call and to repent and believe on the Lord Jesus Christ. And now, Peter wants his readers to make this sure. In other words, he wants them to attain full assurance of faith. Well, with this in mind and God's help, let's consider these words under the theme, "The Believer's Duty to Attain Full Assurance of Faith." And we'll consider 4 points. First of all, the possibility of full assurance. Secondly, the obstacles of full assurance. Thirdly, the way of full assurance. And fourthly, the value of full assurance. Peter in our text exhorts believers to make their calling and election sure. Now that statement implies something. It implies that this is possible. It is possible for believers to make their calling and election sure. It is possible for sinners not only to be saved, but to know that they are saved. Now, throughout the ages, there are those, and I'm thinking particularly of Roman Catholics and even some Protestants, who have denied this. They have said that it is not possible to know with absolute certainty if you are saved. All you can do is hope for the best. But that is simply not scriptural. The scriptures clearly teach that it is possible for one to know for certain that he or she is saved. Now, this is taught not only here, but in many other passages of the Word of God. I'm thinking, for example, of 1 John 5, verse 13. There the Apostle John writes, "These things I have written to you who believe in the name of the Son of God, that you may know that you have eternal life." Now, John here is reiterating the purpose for writing his epistle. It was so that his readers may know, that is, may know with certainty that they have eternal life. So that implies that we can know this. John 15, verse 11, Jesus says, "These things I have spoken to you, that my joy may remain in you, and that your joy may be full." So Jesus here is declaring the purpose of his teaching. It is so that his disciples might have fullness of joy, which implies that it is possible to attain that. 2 Corinthians 13, verse 5. The Apostle Paul says, "Examine yourselves as to whether you are in the faith. Test yourselves. Do you not know yourselves that Jesus Christ is in you, unless indeed you are disqualified?" So here the Apostle exhorts the Corinthians to examine themselves with a view to confirming the fact that they are true believers. And so the scriptures are clear. It's possible for believers to attain full assurance of faith. What is more, the scriptures contain many examples of people who did attain this full assurance. Think, for example, of the Shulamite in the Song of Solomon, chapter 2, verse 16, when she declares, "My beloved is mine, and I am his." There's no question about it. He is mine, I am his. Or Isaiah 63, verse 16, "Doubtless you are our father. Though Abraham was ignorant of us and Israel does not acknowledge us, you, O Lord, are our father." There's absolutely no question about it. God is the father of his people, and the people of God can express that. They know that with certainty. I think of Psalm 73, verses 25 and 26, where Asaph asks, "Whom have I in heaven but you? And there is none upon earth that I desire besides you. My flesh and my heart fail, but God is the strength of my heart and my portion forever." That's an absolute convinced statement. God is the strength of my heart and my portion forever. We can think of the Apostle Paul in 2 Timothy 4, verses 7 and 8, where he says, "I have fought the good fight, I have finished the race, I have kept the faith. Finally, there's laid up for me the crown of righteousness, which the Lord, the righteous judge, will give to me on that day. And not to me only, but also to all who have loved his appearing." So Paul is absolutely convinced that there is a crown laid up for him, a crown of righteousness, which the Lord will give him on the day of judgment. The point is, the Bible clearly teaches that it is possible for believers to know that they are saved. Now, having said that, this knowledge does not come by easily. And that brings us to our second point. No, it's not easy to attain full assurance of faith. It certainly is not automatic. In fact, for many, attaining assurance comes only after a long and difficult struggle. Our Puritan forefathers recognized this perhaps more than anyone else. Their view is reflected in the Westminster Confession of Faith, Article 18. And there we read these words, that, quote, "This infallible assurance doth not so belong to the essence of faith, but that a true believer may wait long and conflict with many difficulties before he be partaker of it," end quote. So our Puritan forefathers here express that attaining full assurance of faith, though possible, is not always easy. In fact, some never attain it at all, at least not fully. And yet, they are true believers. Now, this is thoroughly scriptural. Many times in the scriptures, we read of those who struggled with assurance. When God, for example, told Abraham, the father of faith, that he was his exceeding great reward, Abraham, who was getting on in years, said, "Lord God, what will you give me, seeing I go childless? And the steward of my house is this Eliezer of Damascus." And then he added, "Behold, to me you have given no seed. And, behold, one born in my house is my heir." Now when God told him that he would give him all the land of Canaan for a possession, rather than respond in faith, Abraham asked, "Lord God, whereby shall I know that I shall inherit it?" So God told Abraham that he would inherit the land of Canaan, but Abraham doubted this. He wanted a sign to assure him that what God said was true. Similarly, in Isaiah 50, verse 10, Isaiah speaks of those who fear the Lord and who obey the voice of his servant, but who walk in darkness and have no light. So it's possible to fear the Lord and to obey the voice of his servant and yet walk in darkness. In Psalm 77, the psalmist, who is a believer, cries out to God. He says that his soul refused to be comforted. His spirit was overwhelmed. He was so troubled he could not speak. And at one point he asks this question, "Will the Lord cast off forever? And will he be favorable no more? Is his mercy gone forever? Does his promise fail forevermore? Has God forgotten to be gracious? Has he in anger shut up his tender mercies?" Here was a believer. But he openly wondered whether God would continue to be gracious to him. Or I think of Psalm 22, verses 1 and 2. My God, why have you forsaken me? Why are you so far from helping me and from the words of my roaring? Oh, my God, I cry in the daytime, but you do not hear, and in the night season, and am not silent. In Psalm 42, verse 5, the psalmist asks, "Why are you cast down, O my soul? And why are you disquieted within me?" Now, there are also many examples in the New Testament of children of God who had weak and unassured faith. Think, for example, of the woman with the issue of blood. She believed that Jesus could heal her, but she did not have enough faith to come up to him and ask him. All she could do was touch the hem of his garment. Or I think of the man with the demon-possessed boy who said, "Lord, I believe, help my unbelief." I think of those whom Jesus describes as bruised reeds and smoking flax. These were still children of God because Jesus promises never to quench or to break them. And yet they were bruised and smoking. All these and more struggled with assurance of faith. Now, why is that? Why is it that some believers struggle with lack of assurance? Well, again, our Puritan forefathers are helpful here, and they explain this in the fourth section of Article 18 of the Westminster Confession of Faith. And I quote, "True believers may have the assurance of their salvation divers ways or in various ways shaken, diminished, and intermitted, as by negligence in preserving of it, by falling into some special sin which wounds the conscience and grieves the spirit, by some sudden or vehement temptation, by God's withdrawing the light of his countenance and suffering even such as fear him to walk in darkness and to have no light." Now, the Puritans here mention four reasons why the child of God sometimes lacks assurance, or at least struggles with it. The first is negligence. By this they mean that some believers lack assurance because they do not work very hard at attaining it. Assurance doesn't just drop out of the sky. It's worked in our hearts as we make believing, prayerful use of the means which God has appointed for that purpose. And when we make use of those means, we will grow in assurance. Conversely, if we neglect those means, we will not. Secondly, another reason why believers sometimes lack assurance is sin. There's a direct connection between sin and assurance. If we sin against God, or if we refuse to repent of sin and put it to death in our lives, we will struggle with the lack of assurance. This is clear from Psalm 32. David there confesses that he had sinned against the Lord. Now, what that sin was, we don't know. He doesn't tell us. But this sin caused a rupture between himself and God. And he describes that in verses 3 to 5. He says, when I kept silent, my bones grew old through my groaning all the day long. For day and night your hand was heavy upon me. My vitality was turned into the drought of summer. David felt cut off from God, that is, until he made confession. And then the Lord forgave him the iniquity of his sin, and David enjoyed fellowship with God once again. The lesson is, when we sin against God and we don't confess and repent of our sin, we will suffer from a lack of assurance. The third reason why believers sometimes struggle with assurance is because God withholds it. Now you say, why would God do that? We can't always answer that question. In every case, all we can say is that God is sovereign. He is the potter, we're the clay. And that means he can do whatever he pleases with his own, nor is he accountable to any of us. Now, having said that, there may be many reasons why God withholds assurance from his people. He may withhold assurance to test their faith, making it stronger, to teach them to rely on him, to strengthen the graces which he has worked in their heart, especially faith and hope and patience, to convince them of the heinousness of sin, so that they might the more highly prize it, carefully keep it, wisely improve it, and affectionately and effectually bless God for it. Another reason why he may do so is to keep them humble. Whatever the case is, the point is sometimes God withdraws the light of his countenance from us, and when he does that, we suffer from a lack of assurance. Now, that does not mean, however, that God will totally withdraw from his people. He will not do that. The Puritans express this too. At the end of Article 18, they say, and I quote, "Yet are they never utterly destitute of that seed of God and life of faith, that love of Christ and the brethren, that sincerity of heart and conscience of duty, out of which, by the operation of the Spirit, this assurance may in due time be revived, and by the which, in the meantime, they are supported from utter despair," end quote. So here we learn that no matter how dark things may become, God will never abandon us completely. He will never forsake the works of his own hands. Rather, he will complete it unto the day of Jesus Christ. Now, the point of all this is simply to show that attaining assurance is not always easy. There are many obstacles that stand in the way. Well, how then can we attain full assurance of faith? That brings me to my third point. How does one go about attaining full assurance of faith? Well, first of all, we need to be clear how we do not attain full assurance of faith. We should not ask God for a vision, a voice, or some mystical experience. God does not normally work that way anymore. Nor should we attain assurance or try to attain assurance through someone's good opinion of you. For example, a minister or a godly person telling you that you are a child of God. What does it matter what man thinks of us? No man can see what lives in our heart. Nor do we attain assurance based on our feelings, because feelings come and go, and they change all the time. So how then do we attain this assurance? Well, again, the Westminster Confession of Faith, Article 18, provides an answer to that question. It says this, "This certainty is not a bare conjectural and probable persuasion grounded upon a fallible hope, but an infallible assurance of faith founded upon the divine truth of the promises of salvation, the inward evidence of those graces unto which these promises are made, the testimony of the Spirit of adoption, witnessing with our spirits that we are the children of God, which Spirit is the earnest of our inheritance, whereby we are sealed to the day of redemption," end quote. So here our Puritan forefathers cite three ways in which we attain full assurance of faith. First of all, they say we must believe in and live out of the promises of God. Now there are many such promises in the Word of God. There are promises pertaining to the forgiveness of sins, promises pertaining to eternal life, promises pertaining to the sufficiency of the work of Christ, promises pertaining to the work of the Holy Spirit. The Bible is full of promises. And when we learn to believe these promises and live out of those promises and claim those promises in faith, we will grow in assurance. Secondly, we learn here that we must discern the marks of grace. The person who has truly been saved will manifest certain marks of grace. What are they? Well, they include things like a godly sorrow for sin, a hungering and thirsting after righteousness, a striving to put sin to death and to live a life of holiness, a love for God and His Word, a delight in His ordinances, the preaching of the Word of God and the administration of the sacraments, a love for other believers, the fruit of the Spirit, love, joy, peace, long-suffering, and so on. These are the marks of grace that the Spirit of God works in the hearts of His people. Now, a child of God may not see these marks himself. Often, he will see only his sins and shortcomings. And what marks he does see are so often imperfect. But where these marks are present, even to some degree, he may rest assured that he is a child of God. Thirdly, we learn here that we must listen to the testimony of the Holy Spirit. Now, Paul speaks of this in Romans 8, verse 16. He writes that the Spirit, he's talking there about the Spirit of adoption, the Holy Spirit, bears witness with our spirit that we are the children of God. Now, that's an interesting verse. How exactly does the Spirit of God witness with our spirit that we are the children of God? Well, he doesn't do that in an audible voice. The Holy Spirit does not whisper in our ear, "You're a child of God." No, he does this by working in our hearts a settled peace based on a godly walk of life and the other marks of grace. When the believer observes that he, by the grace of God, is gradually mortifying the old man and quickening the new, and as he observes within himself the marks of the Holy Spirit, the marks of grace that the Spirit of God works in his heart, the Spirit works in him a settled peace that he is a child of God. And the more he grows in grace and holiness, the stronger that assurance becomes. Well, this is how God is pleased to assure us of our salvation. Well, let me ask you, do you have that assurance? If not, you're depriving yourself of some wonderful benefits. That brings me to my fourth and final point. Why should we strive to attain full assurance of faith? Let me give you several reasons. First of all, assurance makes us a better Christian. When we lack assurance, we spend most of our time wondering if we are children of God. And as a result, we're not of much use. We never attend the Lord's Supper. We never speak to our children about the things of the Lord. We're not active in the Lord's service. We never talk about spiritual things with others. We don't share the gospel with others. We just go to church, and then we go home year after year until the day we die, and that's it. But dear friends, that's not what being a Christian is all about. A Christian is one who loves the Lord, who loves his fellow believers, is active in the Lord's church and kingdom, and lives to the glory of God in all things. But you can only do those things when you have assurance of faith. Secondly, assurance makes being a Christian much more enjoyable. The Puritan Thomas Brooks wrote a book entitled Heaven on Earth. To Thomas Brooks, the person who has full assurance of faith experiences a taste of heaven on earth. And why is that? Because in heaven, believers will dwell in the presence of God. They will enjoy perfect fellowship and communion with God. And so believers who enjoy full assurance experience a foretaste of heaven. Hence the title of his book, Heaven on Earth. Thirdly, assurance makes the Christian life more attractive to others. It is a foregone conclusion that not many people are attracted to a kind of religion where people live in perpetual doubt as to their eternal destiny. I mean, who would be attracted to a religion like that? Why would you want to become part of something that offers no real hope or joy or comfort in this life? And yet, that's what happens when you have a church full of people who lack assurance. The world looks at such a church and they say, "I don't want to have any part of that. No, thank you." Fourthly, when we have full assurance, we provide our loved ones with much comfort when we pass away. It's a sad thing when we die and we fail to leave behind a solid testimony of our faith in Jesus Christ. Those who do only add to the grief of those whom they have left behind. They will have to go through the rest of their life always wondering if their loved one is in heaven. And that's very sad. Most people, also in the church, make preparations for their funeral. They write a will. They decide on a power of attorney. They make end-of-life decisions. They sometimes prepay their funeral. In some cases, they even choose the texts that they want preached on and the songs that they want sung. But they forget the most important thing. They forget to leave behind a testimony of their faith in Christ. Oh, may that not be true of any of us. Rather, let us do as Peter says in our text. Let us make our calling and election sure, and so provide much-needed comfort to our loved ones who remain behind. Fifthly, assurance helps us run the race of faith. Peter writes in our text, "Wherefore, the rather, brethren, give diligence to make your calling and election sure." And then he adds this, "For if you do these things, you shall never fall. For so an entrance shall be ministered unto you abundantly into the everlasting kingdom of our Lord and Savior Jesus Christ." The Christian life is like a race. And along the way, there are many obstacles and hurdles that must be overcome. Doubt, fear, temptation, the attacks of Satan and the world, and our own sinful flesh. These obstacles can sometimes make us stumble and fall, as Peter says. But when we have full assurance, we will overcome them all and ultimately enter into the everlasting kingdom of Christ. Well, these are five reasons why assurance is so valuable and so precious. No doubt to this list more could be added, but this should suffice to convince us that assurance is something to be fervently sought and desired. My friend, will you do so today? Will you obey the words of our text? Do not go through life always wondering, never certain about your eternal destiny. Rest assured, assurance is possible, yes, even necessary. And so pay heed to the words of Peter. Make your calling and election sure. Amen. Dear friends, it's our great joy and privilege to be able to preach to you the Word of God every Sunday on this station. If you are blessed by or have a comment on the message you've heard today, we'd very much appreciate hearing from you. May I please ask you to write us a short note if you appreciate this ministry? It's very important for us to know if people are listening so that we can be wise in terms of how to allocate the resources that the Lord has given to us. Our mailing address is Banner of Truth, 3386 Mount Lehman Road. Lehman is spelled L-E-H-M-A-N, and that's in Abbotsford, British Columbia, V4X2M9. 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

0: A heat warning is in effect. Sunny today, some local smoke and windy. A high of 30. The UV index 9 or very high. Tonight, a clear sky with local smoke and a low of 16. Tomorrow, sunny and hazy with a high of 30. On Tuesday, sunshine, 33 degrees. Wednesday, it'll be sunny and 32. Current weather conditions can be found anytime on your Swift Current online app. I'm Judy Peters.
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1: I hope you picked up on that little acrostic there. Grace, God's riches at Christ's expense. This is the way of salvation by faith alone, by grace alone, by Christ alone, by His death, His suffering, His blood, His intercession. We are saved. That is God's undeserving mercy to sinners. And I hope today you'll stay tuned with us as we return now to the pulpit ministry of our church as we let the Bible speak. Welcome to Let the Bible Speak. This is Pastor Ian Gollinger. It is a joy to come to you today with the Word of the Lord. And we're dealing today with a contrite heart, Psalm 34. This was the Psalm of David, who understood what it was to be brought to the point of misery over sin and to call upon the Lord for His great grace. I want to read with you the Psalm 51. It's called the Penitential Psalm of David, when he sinned a terrible sin and pleaded with God for mercy. Have mercy upon me, O God, according to thy loving kindness, according unto the multitude of thy tender mercies. Blot out my transgressions. Wash me thoroughly from mine iniquity, and cleanse me from my sin. For I acknowledge my transgressions, and my sin is ever before me. Against thee, thee only, have I sinned, and done this evil in thy sight, that thou mightest be justified when thou speakest, and be clear when thou judgest. Behold, I was shapen in iniquity, and in sin did my mother conceive me. Behold, thou desirest truth in the inward parts, and in the hidden part thou shalt make me to know wisdom. Purge me with hyssop, and I shall be clean. Wash me, and I shall be whiter than snow. Make me to hear joy and gladness, that the bones which thou hast broken may rejoice. Hide thy face from my sins, and blot out all my iniquities. Create in me a clean heart, O God, and renew a right spirit within me. Cast me not away from thy presence, and take not thy Holy Spirit from me. Restore unto me the joy of thy salvation, and uphold me with thy free spirit. Then will I teach transgressors thy ways, and sinners shall be converted unto thee. Deliver me from blood guiltiness, O God, thou God of my salvation, and my tongue shall sing aloud of thy righteousness. O Lord, open thou my lips, and my mouth shall show forth thy praise. For thou desirest not sacrifice, else would I give it. Thou delightest not in burnt offering. The sacrifices of God are a broken spirit, a broken and a contrite heart, O God, thou wilt not despise. Do good in thy good pleasure unto Zion. Build thou the walls of Jerusalem. Then shalt thou be pleased with the sacrifices of righteousness, with burnt offering, and with whole burnt offering. Then shall they offer bullocks upon thine altar. Amen. May the Lord bless this reading of Psalm 51. We're moving today to our message on the contrite heart. And I trust you'll stay tuned with us. We also have the hymn, Saved by Grace Alone. May the Lord bless you through His Word today.
2: We know that even the Israelites who were given the Ten Commandments, and they heard the voice of God, and they saw the thunderings and the lightnings, and they knew it was God that spoke. But even they, with an Adamic nature within, rebelled and sinned against the law of God. That propensity to sin. And we have to be broken about that. We have to come and confess, Lord, I hate the fact that I would rather do things that are wrong than things that are godly. I hate the fact that I feel drawn to things of temptation, whereas I have to push myself to do things that are spiritual and godly. Another work of the hammer is to convince of our helplessness to wash away our sins. For some reason, men may say, well, I understand that I've broken God's law and I've fallen short and done wrong things, but I'm going to do better. And I'm going to improve, and I'm going to turn over a new leaf. And they really claim that they're going to save themselves and be their own savior. To undo the wrong by more good, or some good. Now, we have to be broken about that as well. The hammer of God's word has to convince us that there is no such possibility as outweighing the evil with future good. Now, let me take you to Psalm 51 just to show you this in the Bible. Psalm 51, this confession prayer of the psalmist and how he dealt with this. You'll notice that in verse 10, he said, create in me a clean heart. It's a work of creation. David could not do it himself. It's not human spun, human manufacturing. It is a creative work of God. It comes from without yourself. Theologians call this a foreign alien righteousness, a perfection that is not yours, it is Christ's. It's the life that he lived, a sinless life. It is the death that he offered and the blood that he shed that covers you. Create in me a clean heart. It's a work of creation. And what does Paul say that the new birth is? That we are a new creation? That's what the gospel does in the human heart. And David, you will see here, knew he could not wash away his own sin. He could not make himself clean. And so he cried out as we rehearsed this morning, wash me thoroughly from my iniquity. Cleanse me from my sin. Now that's your only hope today. And here is the broken spirit that God is looking for. Here is the attitude that he desires out of your heart. That you come to the point as David and confess that there is no potential or power for you to save yourself, to cleanse yourself, to make yourself clean. And you go as a sinner to the cross and you see that there is a fountain of blood and you pray the sinner's prayer, wash me, make me clean. In what? Well, you'll notice how David put it here in verse 1 and 2, have mercy upon me, O God, according to thy loving kindness, according unto the multitude of thy tender mercies. Blot out my transgressions. What does he plead? He pleads grace, he pleads mercy, he pleads the love of God. He comes as a bankrupt sinner and he says, I can't save myself, I'm lost. Let me ask you, have you ever come to that position? Have you ever come to the position to recognize that you are undone, hopeless? That is the state of brokenness and contrition that God's looking for. And he says, the Lord is nigh to such as are of a broken heart and a contrite spirit. Blessed are the poor in spirit. Blessed are the meek. I wonder, have you come to that place? I pray today that God gives you such a heart. I pray today that you will seek the Lord for that very heart. Now, another work of the hammer, revealing your curse of sin. And how does God do this? By causing you to gaze upon the dying form of the suffering Savior. You ask, and you must ask, why was he there? And when you hear the answer, he was there because of your sin. You ask, why did he suffer so? Why such deep agonies that he was hated and cursed of men and wore such torturous thorns and lived and died on a cruel cross? And why were the heavens darkened and the sword of the Lord wet upon him? What does it tell you? It tells you the awful evil of sin that is done against God. And it was our sin. And our Lord Jesus was there as our substitute in our place. And such is the horror of sin in the sight of God that he spared not his son. He spared him not. God is never, ever to go easy on sin. It's horrible. It is cursed. And when I look at the sufferings of Jesus, I see my sin, that he was suffering for me. And I conclude how horrible and wicked my sin has been. And I see the sin, the curse of it, through the dying form of Christ, and realize the awful curse to the holiness of my Heavenly Father. To the extent that there was no other way to save me. There was no other way. And that is the argument that we've been contending with over these weeks with these cults and false religions. Christianity is the message that God found no other way to save sinners but to send his own son to suffer on the cross. It took the second person of the Trinity to suffer in human form to pay the ransom of my iniquity. I wrote these words and I put them into my notes here. I want to read them to you. The cross is God's revelation of wicked hearts. It must make us mourn for our sin. It must work gospel repentance in our souls, whereby sin will never be the same again in our eyes. Sin will be recognized to be hateful, horrible to our minds, harmful to our souls. It offends God, and it offends the Christian who is indwelt by the Spirit. And to this man will God look, will he draw near, that is of a broken heart and a contrite spirit. I want to quote Mr. Spurgeon, what he said on this. Christ and we will never be one until we and our sin are two. Sin and hell are married unless repentance proclaims the divorce. In other words, it's a breaking off of sin. It's a putting away the past of sin, seeking a new life. To hate sin because it caused the brow of Christ to be girt with the thorn crown and the face of Christ to be dishonored with the spittle and the hands of Christ to be pierced with the nail, this is repentance. Not because I'm afraid of hell, not because sin brings pains and penalties with it, but because it made Jesus Christ to suffer such pangs unutterable. That's repentance. That's brokenness. That's evangelical gospel work to bring us to a contrite heart. And of course the remedy is to keep looking to the Lord Jesus. You say, but preacher, I don't have that kind of heart today. My heart is hardened. I cannot say that I have had this breaking of heart. Well, Mr. Spurgeon said again, if you have not a broken heart, only Christ can give it you. If you cannot come to him with it, come to him for it. If you cannot come to him wounded, come to him that he may wound you and make you whole. You need bring nothing to Jesus. Oh, my friend, you want God's blessing. You fear that you have not a broken heart or a contrite spirit over sin as you ought. Then come and ask the Lord to give you a broken heart. Ask him to give you that spirit of repentance, and you will find that he will indeed answer, and that he is already working in you the very desire for such a heart. And yes, the Lord is nigh to those that are of broken heart. It takes a revelation of ourselves to produce a broken heart and a broken spirit. Can you bear with me while I preach the better half of this sermon? It takes a revelation of grace to save a broken heart. You'll notice in the text, and I don't want you to miss this because someone's going to go home and say, boy, our preacher was in a negative mood today. From we went in the door, the psalm we sung, the very verse he chose in Psalm 51, and the sermon he had, he just wanted to beat us down. But I want you to notice in this text, you have the brightest hope. It says, and saveth such as be of a contrite spirit. So here we come to the revelation of grace. And just as the farmer plows the soil and he tills the ground until it is ready for the seed, and when that seed is put in, what a harvest it brings. And when the gospel work of plowing your heart and breaking your hardness and bringing you to contrition, when the gospel is given and Christ is appreciated, what a mercy is discovered. Because grace means undeserving mercy. And you say, preacher, after telling us that I am such a sinner, you mean there's mercy for me? Yes. Yes. Because grace is the thing we don't deserve. And the soul under the hammer of conviction of sin is made to see the blessedness of grace. Nothing else will help. Merit, works, human help are all a mockery when you know that you're bankrupt. It's then that you need mercy, grace, God's

0: hope you picked up on that little acrostic there. Grace, God's riches at Christ's expense. This is the way of salvation by faith alone, by grace alone, by Christ alone, by His death, His suffering, His blood, His intercession. We are saved. That is God's undeserving mercy to sinners. And I hope today you'll stay tuned with us as we return now to the pulpit ministry of our church, as we let the Bible speak.
1: And just to learn how free grace is. You know, it's almost a conundrum when we talk about these two words together, free grace. Grace means a gift. It means God's all for free. So to talk about the freeness of grace, but how slowly that truth sinks into the heart. Just like when the ground is hard and you get a flood of rain, it just washes over the top. It takes days and days of light rain to soak into the ground. And it takes sermon after sermon and exposure after exposure of the loving, gentle grace of the Lord Jesus to take away the very hardness of your heart and make you to see just how free grace really is. And there is no sweeter news or story than to know that while I am yet a sinner, God loved me and gave His Son for me. Romans 5:8. While we were yet sinners, Christ died for me. And I take all this from the text, the Lord is nigh unto them that are of a broken heart and a contrite spirit. It's God who does the saving. That is the way it must be. Because we can't barter. We can't say, God, well, if you save me, I'll give you this. Lord, if you save me, I'll become better. You can't bargain with God. You can only come and say, Lord, if you don't save me, I perish. And you come empty and you come bankrupt. And it's God as does the saving. And hence the story of the cross, that Jesus paid it all, becomes the sweetest story in all of your life. It becomes the greatest love story of all time, that God so loved even me. Grace, grace, grace. It becomes the theme, the song, the delight, the joy, the very gasp of the believer all his days. And he comes by faith to be saved on the terms of mercy. Will you be saved today? Will you be saved today? He saveth such as are of a contrite spirit. That's your hope. So it's a revelation of yourself. It's a revelation of grace. And there's also here a revelation of assurance to comfort the broken heart. Oh, the poor souls of men, women, boys, and girls who are destroyed by sin. Lovely people, beautiful families, hardworking, healthy, cheerful about the good things of life, but so filled with the pride of this world that when you knock the door and tell them of the Savior, they don't want to know. Married to the things and pleasures of earth. And they love their sin, and they see no need of a Savior. But you'll notice here that to the person who comes knowing their need, broken in heart, there's great promises made. There's the promise of the Lord's presence, the Lord is nigh. Of His protection, verse 19, many are the afflictions of the righteous, but the Lord delivereth them out of them all. And verse 22, the promise of the Lord's preservation. The Lord redeemeth the soul of His servants. And here's the astonishing thing, after all we've learned here today. Can you believe it? At the end of this whole psalm, and none of them that trust in Him is desolate. None. Not one. Was David a Calvinist? Did he meet John Calvin? Did he understand that God is a God of grace and never changes His mind? That when He redeems, and you'll notice the word redeem right there in that verse, whenever you are washed in the blood of Jesus, You are declared righteous. You can never lose your soul. You'll never be in hell. Not one of them is desolate. And the word desolate means guilty. And numerous times the same Hebrew word in the book of Leviticus is interpreted or translated guilty. To think of it now, I'll never be guilty. Never stand guilty before God. Let me tell you, that's great grace. What great assurance it is. This is not a message that beats us down. This is a message that takes the broken sinner and lifts him up and gives him hope. Hope in this world, hope on the judgment day, and glory for all eternity. Now, make King David testimony yours. Make David's testimony your testimony today. This poor man cried, and the Lord heard him and saved him. Now, David was a king. How could he be a poor man? He had a broken and contrite spirit. He had this hammer do its work in his heart. The Lord opened his heart. He cried. This poor man cried. That's how you're saved. You cry out. And for this you must confess your poverty of soul, that you're a poor sinner. You're a perishing sinner. And for this you must take the promise that the Lord will hear and save you. This poor man cried, the Lord heard him and saved him out of all his trouble. Some people say to me, I don't like the word saved. Well, I want to tell you today, I rejoice in it. If there wasn't the word saved in the Bible, I'd go home miserable today. I would be beat down. I would have no hope. But I find a man here who experienced his poverty of heart, but he also said that he was saved. Hallelujah. Calvinist he was, but he knew he was saved. That's what you need to know. That's what you need to know. And if you're not sure today, you need to come to Christ right now as you are a sinner. And if I can help you, please come. Please come. Don't go home today beat down and say, that preacher made me miserable. I'm a surgeon, and I've taken the knife of God's word, or if I dare say I'm a mechanic that has taken the hammer, and my desire is to heal the wound of sin. Has it caused you pain? That's because I want to be faithful. Faithful to the book, and faithful to you, because we'll stand at the judgment day one day. You and I will stand there together. You will say, this is my preacher. He told me what God has to say about my soul and about eternity. And I will give account. Have I been faithful to take the truths of God's word and guide you into the way of salvation? I'll give account. You'll give account. And what an awful eternity it will be for the sinner who came to church, heard the truth, heard the gospel, heard the need for repentance and a broken heart, but in hardness rejected. What an awful eternity that will be for the Christ rejecter. Oh, sinner, come, give your heart to the Lord today. And Christian, now, I've made my appeal to the unsaved, and I mean that. I want you to come and talk to me after the meeting or sit in the seat where you are. But, Christian, I have something to say to you. Do not say going to that church today only made me miserable. Let me tell you, if that's true of your heart, I fear for you. I fear that you have not come to grasp the reality and the power of grace in your soul. Because this word, this truth, the Lord is nigh to them that are of a broken and contrite spirit. You, the Christian, will say, thank God for a word that brings the Lord nearer into my life. Is that not why you came to church today? Am I getting this wrong? Did you leave home and come to church today that you might be driven away from God? No, you came from home that you might be driven away from sin. That you might be driven away from worldliness. But surely you came with a prayer, Lord, bless me in church. Come nigh to me. And we've learned the way. Therefore, I ask you to rejoice in this searching but saving word of the gospel today. Let's close with a final hymn here, please.
0: 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This is Pastor Ian Gollaher. I hope you have been blessed today through our ministry of the gospel. We have a wonderful Savior, and I invite you to trust in Him as your Savior too. The Bible is very clear that whosoever shall call upon the name of the Lord shall be saved. 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I trust that you will have a blessed week as you walk with the Lord and as you feed on His Word. 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This is Pastor Ian Goller. Thank you for joining with us today. 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
3: Conversations with Connie. That's me. And today I'm broadcasting from our temporary studios here at Wits End. Whit and Eugene are renovating our old studio, so I'm here in a, well, it's a closet, really. And I'm surrounded by cables and props and sound effect discs and, what's this thing? Oh, okay, well, I don't know what that's doing in here. Anyway, it's a real mess, but we'll make the best of it, as today we talk about whether entertainment should always have a point or not. Wait a second. Sorry, Wooten has just peeked in the door, and, okay, there's no use making hand gestures. Wooten, come in. Ladies and gentlemen, Wooten Bassett.
4: Yeah, I didn't want to interrupt your show.
3: Well, what do you expect when you're standing there waving your arms like that? Is something wrong?
4: Oh, the kids are saying that your car alarm is going off.
3: Really?
4: Yeah, it's doing this.
3: Ah, yeah, that's my car alarm, all right. I wonder what set it off.
4: Well, I heard there was a very suspicious squirrel lurking around the premises, so, you know.
3: Well, okay, my car key has a button on it.
4: Oh, great, okay, where's your key?
3: In my purse.
4: And your purse is where?
3: It's in the kitchen. Oh. No, wait, oh, Witt's office.
4: Okay.
3: Wait, no, oh. Under the counter. Huh? No, sorry about this, folks. Come here, Wooten.
4: What?
3: Sit down. Talk to the audience while I find my purse.
4: What? Seriously? But I don't know what
3: to... Don't worry. Just talk. You know how to talk. I've heard you.
4: Okay, but talk about what, though?
3: Anything. I'll be right back.
4: Is this thing on? Okay, so it's Wooten Bassett here, live and in person in this closet, and we're talking about, car alarms. Yeah, okay, that's right, car alarms. What are they, and what purpose do they serve? Call in now, and let's talk about it. Oh, and we have a call already. That was fast, and I assume if I push this button... Hey, Gertrude, is that you? Okay, not this one. How about this one? No, this one. Hello?
5: I was going to say that. Harlow Doyle here.
4: Hi, Harlow Doyle here. Well, you must have speed dial or something. What do you think about car alarms?
5: Actually, I'm not calling about that. I'm calling about squirrels.
4: Squirrels?
5: Yes. As head of the local chapter of the Society for the Prevention of Defamation to Animals...
4: Well, it's a very long title. It must be a really big society.
5: Oh, you bet. There's me and, well, you know... There's me.
4: Oh, both of you. Well, roll call at those meetings must go really fast. So why'd you call, Harlow?
5: It's about the squirrel. You made it sound like he set off a car alarm.
4: Oh, that's right. Something to do with a wayward acorn.
5: Did you see the squirrel do it?
4: Well, no, I didn't.
5: Uh-huh. So you don't know that the squirrel actually set off the car alarm?
4: Technically, no.
5: So you probably shouldn't have defamed the squirrel like that?
4: You know what? You're right. I shouldn't have. And on behalf of myself and the employees of this station, I'd like to apologize to all of our listening squirrels in the audience for suggesting that any of their kind set off Connie's car alarm.
5: Thank you.
4: So what do you think of car alarms, Harlow?
5: I don't belong to that group.
4: Okay. Well, if we have any representatives from the Car Alarm Society out there, please give me a call. Meanwhile... I am surrounded by the coolest junk you ever saw. Sound effects, instruments. Oh, this is amazing. Hey, what do you know? We have another caller. Not that one. Hello?
6: Hi, Wooten. It's Connie.
4: Hey, Connie. When are you coming back?
6: Well, I've got some good news and bad news about that.
4: Yeah?
6: The good news is that I found my purse with my car key in it.
4: Hey, that's great. Cue sound effects. Okay, maybe it's this one. All right. So the good news is that you found your purse. And the bad news?
6: My purse is locked inside the car.
4: Uh-oh, cue other sound effects. Never mind. Connie, are you there?
6: Yeah, but I'm going to be a while. I've called a locksmith to get my car open, so you'll have to keep going.
4: Oh, okay, but I can't be held responsible for what happens. And that's Connie Kendall, our reporter on scene at Wits End, and the unfolding purse locked in the car with the car alarm going off story, broadcast exclusively here on Kids Radio. And now a word from our sponsor. And we're back, and what do you know? Look who just walked in. Oh, you can't look because this is radio. It's Eugene Meltzer.
7: Oh, no, really don't.
4: Oh,
7: no.
4: Say hello, Eugene.
7: No, I just came in for my tape measure. I'll be
4: well, right. You're going to measure some tape? Tell us, what kind of tape is it?
7: Just carry on with your show, please.
4: Actually, you know, it's not my show. It's Connie's, and I'm just filling in, so it's only right that you help me.
7: What?
4: I think I saw your theme music around here someplace.
7: Theme music?
4: Yeah, here it is.
8: And now, Science by Design, in which science, nature, and the world show us the hand of the Creator. Here's our host, Eugene Melchner.
4: See, now you gotta do something.
7: Oh.
4: Tell us about car alarms.
7: Car alarms? Mm. Well, it's interesting that you happen to mention that, since only yesterday I happened to learn that the very first car theft took place in 1896.
4: Really? Mm-hmm. Wow, but there weren't a lot of cars back then, right?
7: Not many.
4: Which makes it kind of silly to steal one. I mean, how far can you go before you get caught? Everyone would just listen for the motor, unless you didn't start it up and you put a lot of hay all over it, disguised it as wagon and had a horse pull it, but then it wouldn't be a car and you may as well have just stolen a wagon in the first place. So there's a lesson for you kids. Never steal something mechanized in 1896.
7: Right.
4: So how do car alarms reflect God's design?
7: Oh, well, the inner workings of car alarms are not dissimilar to our brains.
4: Wow, that's so cool.
7: I'm not finished yet.
4: All right.
7: Just as our brains recognize and alert us to touch or pain, an outside intruder, if you will.
4: I will.
7: Of course. The car alarm tells the car that a door or window has been opened, and so it sends out a cry of sorts.
4: Like this.
7: Precisely. Uh-huh. Just as any of us might cry out, scream, or shout when something invasive happens to us.
4: And what does God have to do with this?
7: Well, God created in our bodies an intricate inner working that connects all of our biological and anatomical systems in a way that many scholars would argue couldn't have happened by random or evolutionary chance. And it's a reflection of the intricate unity that he himself has.
4: Wow, that is incredible. I have no idea what you just said, but I can tell it's incredible.
7: Just as the inner workings of a car point to a designer, so the inner workings of our bodies point to a designer. That's all I'm saying.
4: So this...
9: whoop, whoop, whoop, whoop, whoop,
4: points to God.
7: In the broadest possible sense, yes.
10: What's going on in here? I keep hearing an alarm.
4: Now, you see, everybody, it works. The alarm went off. Mr. John Avery Whittaker came running, just like one of those things in your body that you keep.
10: What are you doing, Wooden?
4: Connie's show.
7: Say hello, Mr. Whittaker. You're on the air.
10: We're on the air?
4: Yeah, but don't be shy, Whit. Look, we've got a caller on the phone line, and maybe there's a question for you.
10: Oh, for me?
4: Or not.
10: Oh.
4: Hi there, if you're there.
11: Hi. Connie started the show by talking about whether or not our entertainment should have a point. Are you going to talk about that?
4: Oh, thank you, random boy caller, for that excellent question. What do you think, Whit? Should entertainment have a point?
10: I think so.
4: Uh-huh. And Eugene?
7: Indubitably.
4: All right, then, there you have it.
7: Though, I must explain that it's within our humanity to seek meaning in all of our experiences, no matter how frivolous. To purposefully and consistently eliminate meaning is to reduce us to an animalistic understanding of the world and even of eternity. Meaning and purpose point to God, and without the meaning he brings to our lives, we are then nothing more than members of the food chain, living empty lives.
4: So I guess you're not a big fan of cotton candy.
7: Not especially, no. Mm. Though the question is, does this show have a point?
4: Well, sure we have a point. I mean, I'm sure I saw a point around here someplace. No, that's a tape measure.
7: Ooh, I'll take that if you please.
4: I do please. Here you go.
7: Oh,
4: now where is that point? It seems to be... gone, which means it's been stolen, and if it's been stolen, then that means...
12: this is a job for Captain Absolutely!
4: Uh-oh. Oh, you're gonna have to help me out on this one, guys.
7: I was afraid of that.
4: It'll be fun. And now, the adventures of Captain Absolutely, defender of truth, justice, and a lot more truth! One day, as Captain Absolutely was flying over Metropolitanville, he saw a large crowd gathered at the center of the town square. Of course, he investigated immediately.
13: Pardon me, fair citizen, but what goes on?
14: The Roundhouse is giving autographs.
13: The Roundhouse? You mean the world-famous undefeated wrestling champion?
14: That's right.
13: Giving autographs here and now?
14: That's what I said.
13: And me without my pencil and paper?
15: I might be able to find some paper for you, Captain Absolutely.
13: Well, that's kind of you, friend. But wait a moment. Aren't you Thug Clot Gripper, former wrestler, and now that manager of said same the Roundhouse?
15: One and the same. I'm glad you're here. I'd like to have a private conversation with you of a business nature.
13: With all of you? Great! Name the time and the place.
15: This afternoon at our personal training complex.
13: I'll be there, friend. Will I still be able to get that autograph?
15: You'll get that and more. This afternoon, then.
13: This afternoon it is.
16: So, that afternoon, Captain Absolutely went to the very large personal training complex for the roundhouse. But when he arrived, it seemed that no one was there.
17: Hello? Is no one here? Why is it so dark?
15: Hello, Captain Absolutely. So glad you could make it.
17: Oh, hello there, Mr. Clotgripper. Though, it would be helpful if I could see you.
15: So your superpowers don't include super sight or night vision, huh?
17: Well, no.
15: How about super hearing?
17: Sorry, I didn't catch that.
15: This may be easier than I thought.
17: Well, if you would shed some light on this.
15: Yes, I'll give you the light right after the roundhouse takes you captive. Roundy!
17: Takes me! Captain!
16: With that, the roundhouse pounced on Captain Absolutely and twisted him up like a doughy pretzel, but not the kind with a lot of salt or mustard.
17: Oh! Ouch! Hey, that hurts. And it's also anatomically impossible to bend my leg that way. Or that way. Now cut it out. What's going on here? I'm a big fan. Heroes shouldn't reward their fans by attempting to twist their limbs into strange shapes. Not very conversant, are you, Roundhouse? All right, Thug Clotgripper, what gives?
15: You do, Captain Absolutely. You have fallen into my trap so easily. And now I will turn the world round.
17: You dastardly villain! I should have known that... Wait a minute. Did you say you're going to turn the world around? Isn't it already turning around?
15: No, I want to turn the world round!
17: But the world is round. I think you'll find that science is...
15: I want everything to be round. No edges. No point to anything.
17: And what's the point of that?
15: Exactly.
17: Uh-huh.
15: Nothing should have a point. I want everything to be mindless and meaningless. Fun for the sake of fun. That's what kids want. That's what I want.
17: Surely you jest.
15: Do I jest, Roundhouse? No, I do not. Then capturing you is the final part of my plan.
17: Ha! That might be true if you had indeed captured me. But I, too, have studied wrestling, and with this singularly deft counter move... Hey! Gah! Or this other evasive move... Oh! Or when I turn my body this way... Wow, you're really strong, aren't you? And here I thought all that wrestling stuff was fake.
15: You see, you're no match for the Roundhouse, who embodies all that I aspire for the world. Sheer strength, no brains, and certainly no point. Now I can direct my energies to making everything point-free.
17: Right, and how do you propose to do that?
15: With this new invention of mine...
17: Ah! That's a television.
15: Precisely.
17: But television's already been invented.
15: I'm not talking about the television, you imbecile. I want you to watch the television. Look. Greetings, world. I am Thug Clotgripper, pro wrestling manager and now mad scientist, bringing you a special announcement that will change your world. Yes, even while you watch this short broadcast presentation, the world's biggest balloon is drifting over your city, covering it completely. Go on, step away from your television to look at it. There, see it? Excellent. And now I will make a final point, the finalest point that ever will be made, and puncture that balloon, releasing a gas that you will breathe in, and guess what? It will make you laugh. That's right. You will laugh and laugh until your brains are filled with nothing but laughter. And you will no longer care about having a point to anything ever again. Life will be fun and meaningless. Doesn't that sound blissful? Glad you agree. Watch the skies, my friends. Hi, I'm Thug Clotgripper, and I approve this commercial. There you have it, Captain Absolutely.
17: One small note of observation. You're using a point to destroy the balloon. Isn't that a little contradictory?
15: Don't try to stall me with intricate plot details. It is the last point ever to be made. pencils will be broken the world over after this.
17: Metropolitanville is not exactly the whole world.
15: Hey, it's a start. And soon we will all be deliriously happy, without points, without meaning, without anything more than just fun.
17: But why? Don't you realize that it's within our humanity to seek meaning in all of our experiences, no matter how...
15: What?
17: Well, Eugene said it better. Why would you want a world like that?
15: Easy. If people do not expect meaning behind their entertainment, then all they'll expect is mindless fun. Then I will be able to recapture the lost ratings for my pro wrestling television network and give my client, the Roundhouse, a comeback in his dwindling career.
17: Clever.
15: All this chit-chatter is keeping the city waiting. With a push of this button on my remote control, a giant projectile pencil will be launched at the giant balloon, and the deed will be done. Ready? Just say the magic word.
17: Stop!
15: That's the one. 1 minute, Captain, absolutely. And then I'll be laughing all the way to the bank.
17: No!
18: Guess we'll find out what happens next after we check in with Connie.
7: Check in with Connie?
18: Mm-hmm.
7: You interrupted the drama to check in with Connie?
18: Yeah, she's on the line to give us an update on her car. Wait, back to our dramatic news insert. Siege at Wit's End. Are you there, Connie?
6: Hi, Wooten. Yeah, I'm here. And so is Red Hollard. Say hello, Red.
19: Hi.
6: Red is a registered locksmith, so he's come to help me. Red, can you explain what you're doing?
19: I sure can. See, you left your keys in your purse, and your purse is sitting on the front seat of your car, and the alarm is going off. Okay. So I'm going to break into your car to get your keys so you can turn that alarm off.
6: Sounds great. And how are you going to break into the car? I assume you have one of those long car breaker into things like they use on TV where you slide it down along the window and pull up on the lock mechanism?
19: No. I wish I had one of those car breaker into things.
6: Oh, then what are you going to use?
19: This brick. See? That was easy.
6: Red, you just destroyed my window!
19: Well, yeah, but you got your purse. Here.
6: My car!
19: Oh, don't worry about that. I can fix that in a jiffy. I got the replacement glass right there in my truck. You have the keys now.
6: Oh, yeah, in my purse. Keys. That's weird. They're not here.
10: Eugene, don't you have Connie's keys?
7: What?
10: What? She gave them to you earlier to get that box out of the trunk.
7: Oh, yes, I forgot. They're right here.
18: Woohoo! Hey, Connie, we found your keys.
6: What?
18: Yeah, Eugene had them the whole time.
6: I'll be right in.
18: Hey, she'll be right in.
7: Yes, perhaps now would be a good time to return to the show.
18: Show? What show is that?
7: Captain Absolutely.
18: Oh, yeah, I have. Good idea. So the Roundhouse had Captain Absolutely pinned.
17: Well, technically, I'm not pinned, Wooten. He doesn't have both my shoulder blades on the mat.
18: Oh, well, the Roundhouse had Captain Absolutely constrained.
17: Much better.
18: While the evil genius Thug Clotgriper prepared to launch the giant pencil that would puncture the world's largest balloon and unleash the gas that would take any meaning from humanity. 3, 2, 1. And there it goes. I give it 1 minute to hit the balloon, and then my scheme will be accomplished.
17: One little question there, Thug.
18: What?
17: How will you keep the gas from affecting you?
18: What do you mean?
17: Gas masks? Some sort of containment environment? I mean, we're here under an open roof. How will you stop it from turning you into a meaningless blob?
15: Oh, blast. I knew I forgot something. I have a large handkerchief I can use to cover my nose.
17: Well, it doesn't matter because I intend to stop your rocket-propelled pencil.

0: fully expect you to be here. To the pencil!
1: So Captain Absolutely flew at lightning speed, which is a lot faster than a really big number two pencil can fly, and caught it right before it hit the balloon. Holding it with one hand, he grabbed the tether lines of the balloon with the other and tied it to the pencil, then sent both of them hurtling into space, where the vacuum of space caused the balloon to explode into emptiness. Well, almost empty. You know, that space station was there.
2: Ah, Houston, we have a problem, but who cares?
3: It doesn't mean anything anyway. Signing off.
0: I'll take care of that later.
1: Captain Absolutely returned to the training center, but Thug and the Roundhouse were gone.
0: Well, no big surprise there.
1: But there was a video on the television with a note saying, "Play me," written in Thug's handwriting, which Captain Absolutely knew well from an autographed Wrestling for Fun magazine he bought off an internet auction site 2 years previously.
0: Now, what's this say?
4: You haven't seen the last of us, Captain Absolutely. My plan to rid the world of meaning is not over. I will return with a bigger balloon and two handkerchiefs.
0: That's fine, Thug Clotgripper, and I'll be waiting for you. But until then, I have work to do for truth, justice, and lots more truth.
5: 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We always love hearing from you.
6: My keys, please, Eugene.
7: Of course, Miss Kendall, though in my defense, I didn't realize you needed them. It's not as if you asked me. And
6: I thought you'd give them back after you got the box from my trunk.
1: Oh, this is great, Whit. Now the audience will get to see an exercise in conflict resolution. What do you think? Will Connie project her latent frustration onto Eugene?
8: Well, it wouldn't be the first time, Wooten. But years of training have prepared Eugene for this sort of encounter with Connie.
7: I didn't see you to give them back, and I'm glad that you acknowledged the favor I did you by retrieving the box from the trunk.
1: Wow, what a great turn by Eugene. He responded and then redirected the conversation.
8: Masterfully executed.
6: Well, the box was empty, and I only brought it because you said you needed some empty boxes for this renovation.
1: Touché. Connie deflects the redirection.
8: She's well practiced at deflection, Wooten. It's an art form.
7: Mm-hmm. Well, Miss Kendall, I apologize for the misunderstanding and inconvenience.
1: Wow, Eugene disarms the entire conflict by going straight to the apology. Is that brilliant or what?
8: Ah, but will Connie accept? There's a lot at stake here, Wooten. A broken window, to name only one thing.
1: And that falsely accused squirrel who's welcome to weigh in at any point.
6: Fine. Apology accepted, Eugene.
1: She accepts! Was that unexpected or what?
8: Which essentially takes care of the conflict.
1: Yes, Whit, nothing resolves conflict more quickly than a heartfelt apology. But do you think there'll be a hug?
6: No.
1: How sweet! Which brings me to the point of this entire program.
8: You mean there really was a point to all this?
1: Yes. Never try to steal a car in 1896.
6: What?
1: Uh-huh.
6: Thanks, Wooten. I'll take it from here.
7: Okay, but isn't it time for your show to end?
6: Yep. So, this is Connie Kendall thanking you for listening to Candid Conversations with Connie with my guests, Wooten Bassett.
9: Wahoo!
6: John Avery Whitaker.
8: A pleasure.
6: Eugene Meltzner.
7: In person.
6: And Red Holler.
10: I think I'm going to have to replace all the windows, make sure they match.
6: He's kidding. No windows were actually harmed in the making of this program.
1: Or squirrels.
6: Red? Okay, you can stop at the glass sound effects, Red. Red? Take the mic, Wooten.
1: Again? Well, okay, since the audience demands it. And that's our show. Over and out. 10-4 and hasta la mañana.
10: Somebody shoo that squirrel away. I don't know why he is so fascinated by this car.
1: Must be the peanut butter sandwich I left on the hood, Red. Thank you and goodbye.
5: Well, only Wooten could have created a show that made a point of having no point. Or did it have a point without trying to make a point? You tell me.
11: Chris!
5: Just write to me at...
11: Chris!
5: Wooten, what in the world? What are you doing here? I was just starting to talk about your show.
1: And a mighty fine job you were doing there, too. But the police called and there's an alarm going off at your house.
5: Really? Oh, no. I'll bet it was my cat again. She's always setting it off. Oh, Wooten, take the mic. Where are my keys?
1: But, what am I supposed to do?
5: Man.
1: Okay, so, I guess I just read this thing, huh?

0: So what did you learn from today's episode? Should there always be a point to what we watch or enjoy? Can you think of any favorite books or programs that have taught you an important lesson? Well, I'd love to hear about it. Why don't you write to me at Adventures in Odyssey, Colorado Springs, Colorado 80995. 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Wooten's Broken Pencil Show was written by Paul McCusker with sound design by Nathan Jones and music by John Campbell. Our cast included Will Ryan, Katie Lee, Andre Stoika, and Jess Arnell. Never heard of that guy. And I'm Chris. Hoping you'll join us again next time for more Adventures in Odyssey. Oh boy, I think I'm having an identity crisis.
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1: A heat warning is in effect. Sunny today, some local smoke and windy. A high of 30. The UV index 9 or very high. Tonight, a clear sky with local smoke and a low of 16. Tomorrow, sunny and hazy with a high of 30. On Tuesday, sunshine, 33 degrees. Wednesday, it'll be sunny and 32. Current weather conditions can be found anytime on your Swift Current online app. I'm Judy Peters.
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0: A heat warning is in effect. Sunny today, some local smoke and windy. A high of 30. The UV index 9 or very high. Tonight, a clear sky with local smoke and a low of 16. Tomorrow, sunny and hazy with a high of 30. On Tuesday, sunshine, 33 degrees. Wednesday, it'll be sunny and 32. Current weather conditions can be found anytime on your Swift Current online app. I'm Judy Peters.
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0: A heat warning is in effect. Sunny today, some local smoke and windy. A high of 30. The UV index 9 or very high. Tonight, a clear sky with local smoke and a low of 16. Tomorrow, sunny and hazy with a high of 30. On Tuesday, sunshine, 33 degrees. Wednesday, it'll be sunny and 32. Current weather conditions can be found anytime on your Swift Current online app. I'm Judy Peters.
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11: A heat warning is in effect. Sunny today, some local smoke and windy. A high of 30. The UV index 9 or very high. Tonight, a clear sky with local smoke and a low of 16. Tomorrow, sunny and hazy with a high of 30. On Tuesday, sunshine, 33 degrees. Wednesday, it'll be sunny and 32. 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
6: A heat warning is in effect. Sunny today, some local smoke and windy. A high of 30. The UV index 9 or very high. Tonight, a clear sky with local smoke and a low of 16. Tomorrow, sunny and hazy with a high of 30. On Tuesday, sunshine, 33 degrees. Wednesday, it'll be sunny and 32. Current weather conditions can be found anytime on your Swift Current online app. I'm Judy Peters.
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2: Officially, she'd been waiting for this day for a whole year. Unofficially, it was longer. 2, maybe 3 years. There were two parts, she explained to me. There was waiting with a question mark and waiting with a period. Waiting with a question mark comes with a lot of fear and uncertainty. You're tempted to back off and hold off to protect yourself because you don't know. You don't know if the wait is going to be worth it. But waiting with a period, it's different. Fear and uncertainty are still there, but less so because there's also anticipation and excitement and joy. And also different temptations, not so much tied to fear, but to control, to try to run ahead, to figure out everything now in advance before it's time to figure it out, whatever it is, to figure it out together. You still have to wait, but the waiting is different. It's not indefinite anymore because you know or trust that it'll be worth it. That's what it means to wait with a period. And it's different than having to wait with a question mark. That conversation was in the context of an upcoming wedding. But there are other situations when that distinction applies, waiting with a question mark versus waiting with a period. For example, if you've already bought your plane tickets, or the school has already sent you their letter of acceptance, or the company already offered you the job, or your retirement date's already set. That's waiting with a period. But if the tests came back inconclusive, or the treatment plan is experimental, or the person that you're with every day seems more distant, and you have no clue what comes next, that's what it means to wait with a question mark. They're different, but also mixed together, because a period will stretch into an ellipsis and then a question mark. But then another period or an exclamation point. But soon another question. And it goes on like this. And then there's the big question mark at the end. No one can escape. What comes next after this life? What are we waiting for, ultimately? Earlier this summer, I participated on a team that went out into our local neighborhoods and knocked on doors and asked people if they would be willing to take a brief religious survey. The team was mostly young people with an adult to supervise. I was the adult who accompanied Avery, a ninth grade girl, and Carter, an eighth grade boy. Avery, Carter, and I knock on this door and a man in his 50s answers. We learn his name is Don. Carter, the eighth grader, administers the survey. We hear that Don used to attend church, but he doesn't go anymore, that he has a Bible in the house, but couldn't think of a favorite Bible story, but he thinks that Jesus is a real person. In about 2 minutes, Carter gets to the end. I have one more important question to ask you, he says. Where do you believe you will go when you die? Don said he wasn't sure, but he tries to be a good person. Avery marked down Don's final response on the clipboard, and Carter says, "Could I share with you where I know I will go when I die?" Don squints down at Carter and says, "I don't think you can know that." Carter stops a second, not sure how to proceed. This wasn't in the training. So he improvises. "Well, can I tell you what I think I know? What about you? When you think about waiting to see what comes after this life, what kind of waiting is it? Do you wait with a question mark or with a period?" Carter told Don what he thinks he knows. He used the 3S method to remember the message: sin, separation, and savior. Carter stood there with Don squinting down at him and said, "Well, I try to be a good person too, but I also sin every day. And I know that even one sin would separate me from God forever because God is perfect. And that's why I'm glad to know that God sent his only son, Jesus Christ, to save me, to die, to pay for my sins, and then to rise again so that I can rise and live with him forever. And I want you to know that this is most certainly true for you too." "Well, that ends our survey. Thanks for your time. Could anyone from our church call you or follow up with you?" Don politely declined, but thanked us for stopping by. Of course, there's more to the story of Jesus than what Carter shared with Don. But two things ought to be said. First, it takes a lot of guts to do what Carter and these other students did, and I'm grateful to have had a front row seat to their courage. And second, even though there is more to the story of Jesus, Carter shared the heart of it. Those three S's, sin, separation, and Savior, they're true for you too. God sent his son to change you from having to wait with a question mark, now to wait with a period. Now, we can quibble like Don did about whether any of us can know anything with certainty. End of story. No more questions. Period. Dot. But the certainty Jesus offers is not of a theoretical or experimental kind. It's the certainty of a promise, of a secure relationship. It's not entirely different from the transition between "we're just dating" to "engaged." How do you cross that threshold? How do you know if this person is trustworthy, that they won't betray you or abandon you, that they'll be worth the wait? You can't answer those questions with theoretical or experimental knowledge. It has to be personal and relational. The question mark becomes a period when you let down your guard and trust. To wait with a period doesn't mean that all fear and uncertainty go away immediately. It doesn't mean every question gets answered. It doesn't answer what's next or why or how or where exactly, but it does answer who. Because you know, you trust that for better or for worse, this person is your person. That's no longer a question. It's the same dynamic with Jesus, but different, because every merely human person will let you down. Even if they're faithful for a lifetime, they'll let you down by dying. Jesus, in contrast, showed you his commitment by dying. And when he rose from the dead, he proposed to become yours forever. Will you trust him? But there is more to the story, because Jesus is not just your person. He is for all people, for the whole creation, and above all, he is for God, his Father. He's the Son of God, he's the King, and he's got a kingdom to run, and it's a mess out there because there's a war, a spiritual war, with a spiritual enemy and forces of evil and seeds of doubt and discord, and we're all complicit in it. And there are people out there in the world who hurt others and cause them to stumble and break God's law, and those people are us. We try to be good, but we fall short. We sin, and just one sin is enough to separate us from God forever, because God is perfect, and he has vowed to restore his good creation. And so there will be a day of judgment, final judgment, when good and evil are separated once and for all. And Jesus bears that awful responsibility to do the separating, to make the final call. He's the judge, not me, not you. He will sort out everything in the end. And so the only question that really matters is, will you trust him to do that? Even if it doesn't look like how you thought it should. That was the question Jesus' first followers faced. Will they trust Jesus even when God's way of being king raises questions? Why are some saved, but not others? Why does it have to be this way, not some other way? And why do we have to wait so long? Jesus didn't answer those questions, at least not in the way we were expecting. He answered by telling stories. In the Bible, in the Gospel according to Matthew chapter 13, we hear 7 of his stories, all in a row. It takes about 10 minutes to hear them all. So I invite you to pause and really listen to them with me. Notice how each story he tells is drawn from everyday life. They're about people working to secure and prepare food, bread mostly, but also fish and some mustard seeds for seasoning. It's all very ordinary. But each story has bits that raise questions. So imagine it, that you're there one evening after work, standing alongside the shore of the Sea of Galilee. There's a cool breeze coming in off the water, and you're listening to Jesus tell stories. It goes like this. That same day, Jesus went out of the house and sat down beside the sea, and great crowds gathered around him. So he got into a boat and sat down in it, and the whole crowd stood on the beach. He told them many things in parables, saying, "Look, a farmer went out to sow his seed, and as he sowed, some of the seed fell along the path, and the birds came and devoured them. Other seeds fell on rocky ground, where they did not have much soil, and immediately they sprang up, since they had no depth of soil, but when the sun rose, they were scorched, and since they had no root, they withered away. Other seeds fell among thorns, and the thorns grew up and choked them. Other seeds fell on good soil and produced grain, some 100 times more than what was sown, some 60, some 30 times more. Whoever has ears to hear, listen." Now, pause there a moment. Next, Matthew tells us that Jesus' followers come and ask him why he teaches these parable stories. His answer is cryptic, but it has to do with the fact that Jesus knows that most of these folks are still skeptically squinting down at him. And he's trying to slip past their defenses so he can heal them, even though he knows they will reject him and that their rejection of him has already been enfolded in God's plan. And then he explains the meaning of the story he just told, the one about the sower. He says, "When anyone hears the word of the kingdom and does not understand it, the evil one comes and snatches away what has been sown in his heart. This is the one who was sown along the path. And the one who was sown on the rocky ground, this is the one who hears the word and immediately receives it with joy, but he has no root in himself. Instead, he is temporary. And when trouble or persecution comes because of the word, immediately he is caused to stumble. And the one who is sown among the thorns, this is the one who is hearing the word, but the cares of this age and the deceitfulness of wealth choke the word, and it proves unfruitful. And the one who was sown on the good earth, this is the one who is hearing the word and is understanding it. And yes, He begins to bear fruit and to produce, in one case 100 times more than what was sown, in another case 60, in another case 30 times more. Jesus put another parable before them, saying, "The kingdom, the rule and reign of heaven, has become like a man who has sowed good seed in his field. And while people were sleeping, his enemy came and sowed weeds on top of the wheat and went away. So when the plants came up and bore grain, then the weeds also appeared. And the servants of the master of the house came and said to him, 'Sir, you sowed good seed in your field, didn't you? How then does it have weeds?' And he said to them, 'An enemy has done this.' So the servant said to him, 'Then do you want us to go and collect them, the weeds?' But he said, 'No, don't do that. Because in collecting the weeds, you might uproot the wheat along with them. Let them both grow together until the harvest. And at harvest time, I will say to the harvesters, first collect the weeds and bind them in bundles to be burned, but gather the wheat into my barn.' He put another parable before them, saying, 'The rule and reign of heaven is like a grain of mustard seed that a man took and sowed in his field, a mustard seed, which on the one hand is the smallest of all the seeds, but on the other hand, when it has grown, it is greater than all the garden plants and becomes a tree, so that the birds of the air come and make nests in its branches.' He told them another parable. 'The rule and reign of heaven is like leaven, like yeast, that a woman took and hid in 10 gallons of wheat flour until it was all leavened.' All these things Jesus said to the crowds in parables, and he said nothing to them without a parable. This was to fulfill what was spoken by the prophet: 'I will open my mouth in parables. I will speak what has been hidden since the foundation of the world.' Then Jesus left the crowds and went into the house. And his disciples came to him, saying, 'Explain to us the parable of the weeds of the field.' He answered, 'The one who sows the good seed is the Son of Man. The field is the world, and the good seed is the sons of the kingdom, and the weeds are the sons of the evil one, and the enemy who sowed them is the devil. The harvest is the end, the consummation of the age, and the reapers are angels. Just as the weeds are gathered and burned with the fire, so will it be at the end of the age. The Son of Man will send his angels, and they will gather out of his kingdom all causes of stumbling, of sin, and those who practice lawlessness, and throw them into the fiery furnace. In that place there will be weeping and gnashing of teeth. Then the righteous will shine like the sun in the rule and reign of their Father. Whoever has ears to hear, listen. The rule and reign of heaven is like treasure hidden in a field, which a man found and covered up. Then, in his joy, he goes and sells all that he has and buys that field. Again, the rule and reign of heaven is like a merchant in search of fine pearls, who, on finding one pearl of great value, went and sold all that he had and bought it. Again, the rule and reign of heaven is like a net that was thrown into the sea and gathered fish of every kind. When it was full, men drew it ashore and sat down and sorted the good into containers, threw away the bad. So it will be at the end of the age. The angels will come out and separate the evil from the righteous and throw them into the fiery furnace. In that place there will be weeping and gnashing of teeth. is the Gospel of Matthew, chapter 13. After telling these seven stories, Jesus asked his disciples, "Have you understood all these things? How would you answer? Do his stories raise more questions for you than they answer? Questions like, why is that farmer wasting so much seed, scattering it in all those risky places where it won't accomplish anything? And why doesn't that other farmer find a way to get rid of the weeds now? And why is this gardener letting his vegetable patch get overgrown with a ridiculously large mustard bush that's infested with a horde of sparrows? Doesn't he realize that those ungrateful little parasites are going to pick apart his produce piece by piece? And what is that woman doing with 10 gallons of flour? That would be enough bread to feed a small army." Jesus' stories raise questions like these. And it's not just the parts that you don't understand, but also the parts you do. Because these stories so closely resemble what Jesus himself has been doing and why he's already facing opposition set in stone that will lead to his crucifixion and death. Because he's spreading his word among people who don't seem to care. And if we care at all about the cause of good in the world, it puts a big question mark over Jesus' whole project. It's in the context of those questions Jesus

0: cross for you, to purchase you back from sin and death and the power of the devil. And he will sort out everything else, the weeds from the wheat, the good from the bad, what to do with that 10-gallon batch of dough once it rises, and how to find joy in an overgrown, sparrow-infested mustard bush, because despite the other questions, this one's been settled. You know what Jesus thinks of you. Your treasure, worth dying for. You and everyone you meet. The young woman I was speaking about at the beginning, who was looking forward to her wedding day, her name is Sophie. And by the time this message is released, God willing, Sophie will be our new daughter-in-law, the bride of our eldest son, Josiah. Sophie told me that while she and Josiah were in that waiting with a question mark phase, when they didn't know if their lives would fit together, they had this phrase in Spanish that they would say, "Ojalá," which means, "If God wills it?" Question mark. Sophie told me that when Josiah had saved up his treasure to buy her a wedding ring, on the inside he had that phrase engraved, "Ojalá." But now, not as a question, but a statement, "If God wills it." I said, it's like how the Bible says, if God is for us, who can be against us? Yeah, she said, it's like that. If doesn't mean maybe, it means because God wills it. Period. End of story. But what about Don, the guy we visited and took our survey? We thought it was the end of the story. But just as we were walking down his front steps that evening, a cool breeze blows and a car pulls up. A woman steps out, carrying a Happy Meal from McDonald's. Don's dinner, we learned later. The woman's name was Kelly, Don's wife. We explained to her what we were up to, and she agreed to take our survey too. Avery gave the survey this time. She did great. And when we told Kelly about our church down the street, she said, "You're kidding. You're from that church? You know, just the other day, Don and I were talking about visiting that church. And here you are." I've been looking for Don and Kelly these last few Sundays at church. They haven't come yet, but we're still waiting and sowing. In the name of Jesus, amen.
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1: Taught by Jesus and trusting in his promises, we're bold to pray. 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Give us this day our daily bread, and forgive us our trespasses, as we forgive those who trespass against us. And lead us not into temptation, but deliver us from evil. 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Amen. 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The Lord look upon you with favor.

0: give you peace. Amen.
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2: The morning sun shines on the gleaming hide of a muscular ranch horse. The aroma of bacon and coffee drifts from the wood cook stove at a cow camp. Silver spurs jingle as the men and women of the West get set for another day in the saddle. From the heart of Canada's finest ranching country, this is the Spirit of the West with rancher and horse trainer Hugh McLennan and his collection of music, poetry, and conversations with the folks who live and work with horses and cattle in the Spirit of the West.
3: It has been wet, still is. Hay's been a challenge, water is still lying in a lot of places, and there has been some flooding. That's in some parts of the West. However, in other parts, stocking rates are way down. Hay crops are sparse, and so is range grass. Creeks, ponds, dugouts, and water holes are drying up. That's kind of how it is around here. And today, Ryan Fritz is back with more observations on ranching.
4: Well, it's like my old neighbor in Saskatchewan. He said, we're only 3 weeks between the drought and the flood. So,
5: well, that's true.
4: You know, take your pick.
3: On the Rangeland News, new developments in technology for brand records, and what is your money personality?
6: So these money personalities can change over time depending on circumstance.
3: On the Urban Saddles and Western Wear horse training file, another look at a horse that is good but not great. But he has one issue that could be a big red flag. And Robert Bean steps into the Cowboy Poetry Spotlight with one about the hometown horse auction.
7: They say he's worked in the pasture. He's just 7, so he's not too old. Been roped on, and he's good in the pens. Now, mind you, just repeating what I was told.
3: When Ryan Fritz started riding for the OH Ranch, one of his closest neighbors was Ian Tyson, and they had some great times together. Ryan talks about them after this wonderful tribute song he wrote called One More Circle.

0: Well, Ben Crane produced that masterpiece, and he and Ryan brought it in. Brought in folks like Susie Boggess, Coulter Wall, Corb Lund, and Ian himself. And before Ian's passing, Ryan often rode over to the T-Bar Y and had some great conversations about music and songwriting.
1: A lot of the music you write is for a certain time period, and if you don't do it at that time, you've kind of missed that.
2: Yeah, I think so.
1: Yeah, because I've done that before where I've been scheduled to do an album, and I put it off just due to things that were, you know, busy with family and ranching, and maybe I didn't get to it for a few years, and those songs never got recorded, but now they don't seem relevant. But
2: how many tracks on California?
1: There is 12 plus one.
2: Right.
1: So there's 13 songs on there, yeah. And all originals. And
2: just tell me the story of a couple of them, you know, a little bit of what.
1: Well, so I guess the title song, Cowpony, that was one I wanted to write a song just kind of from the horse's point of view, and I just wanted people to know what, you know, some horses just love their work. You know, they get in that routine, and they can't wait to be caught and head out. They're not always that way, but some horses just love that job, and I thought, what that horse would maybe think if all of a sudden that rider wasn't there. So, you know, there's a spill that happens in this song, and something happens to the rider, and this horse is kind of left to himself to figure things out. And so that's kind of the, without giving it all away, that's sort of the gist of that. And, you know, it's been really cool for us being Ian Tyson's neighbor.
2: Wait,
1: you know, I go there quite a bit, and he's always, you know, he lives for the song. So he'll ask me, what do you got, you know, what do you got going? So I'll play him something new, and he loves to play along, and he'll just give
2: he's
1: you...
2: He's still doing, he can still play.
1: Oh, yeah. And, you know, lots of times he'll play his songs, and I'll sing them for him. So it's really neat.
2: That's great, I can't remember. Talked to him quite a while since I've actually talked to him, visited with him.
1: And was it two years ago, he hired Haas to do about three or four shows to be his bass player, so that was really neat.
0: Next, Ryan talks about the inspiration for more of the many great songs that he's written when the Spirit of the West continues right after this.
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0: Welcome back to the Spirit of the West. Ryan Fritz, it seems, is right where he wants to be, riding the ranges of some of the most beautiful ranching country in the West, in the shadow of the Rocky Mountains, and writing and performing his original music to audiences that understand what these songs really mean. When we had this visit, his album Cowpony had just been released.
2: So what else is on there? You're going to give me a little more.
1: All right, we'll tell you that. Well, we got The Devil's Horse. So
2: yeah, I just played that one on a...
1: We did.
2: My neighbor, Jonathan Field.
1: Okay.
2: That's an interesting story of how he wound up being my neighbor.
1: Yeah.
2: But we've ridden a lot of miles together, and he likes that one.
1: this one, I think it was last summer, and I'd been gone for a week or two, and when I came back to the ranch, of course, I had to go check cows, so I saddled up, and I'm just, man, this is heaven out here. It's cowboy heaven.
2: Yeah.
1: And it wasn't long after I had to doctor a calf, and of course my horse was a little fresh. She hadn't been rode for a bit, so she bogged her head and gave me just a little.
2: Is this your mare?
1: Yeah, this is the mare. Yeah, she's kind of the Bronco mare some days. And but anyways, so I thought, well, it's cowboy heaven, but I ride the devil's horse, and then I started kind of writing the lyrics to that while I was riding that day.
2: So that's, you know, real authentic. That came right out.
1: That's authentic.
2: Exactly. Yeah. Cowboy heaven.
1: Yeah.
2: I can identify with that sometimes.
1: And then I got the one song, Nightlinger's Delivery. I don't know if you listened to that one.
2: I think so. Refresh.
1: So it's about the black cowboys in the early trail driving days.
2: Yeah.
1: Yeah. And Charlie Willis, he was credited with writing "Old Goodbye, Old Paint." So I've got a few names in there, and his is one of them.
2: Right.
1: And so you can hear a little hints of that song in there. And other fellows like Bose Eichard, he was
2: Charlie Goodnight Trail.
1: Yeah, he was his right hand man, you know.
2: Oh, yeah.
1: So I just giving them a little tip of the hat.
2: Oh,
1: yeah. Yeah. Yeah.
2: Well, actually, you ever heard Gary Prescott's Shooting the Gap?
1: I don't think so.
2: It's about 7 minutes long, and it's a story of Bose Eichard. Trucker actually falls. Yeah, it's a knee. You got to hear the song.
1: Wow.
2: Trucker falls asleep beside the highway, wakes up at 2 o'clock in the morning, and there's this black cowboy at the window of his truck saying, "Mr. Charlie's got cattle on the trail this morning. You got to get out of our way."
1: I have heard that. Now that sounds familiar. Yeah. Yeah. Yeah, Gary's a good friend of ours.
2: Yeah.
1: Yeah.

0: An amazing piece of songwriting from Gary Prescott. And Ryan talked about more of the songs on his Cow Pony album when we had that visit.
1: The Nightlights of Elko. So me and Haas, we've got to play down in Elko at the Cowboy Gathering a few times, and made some good friends down that way. And it was funny, we were setting up for a show one time, and the stage lighting was kind of blinking off and on. And as we're setting up doing our sound check, and we're like, man, this reminds me of the Nightlights of Elko, because there's a lot of the old casinos with half the lights work and half don't. Yeah. And anyways, I just sort of, I thought, man, I like the title, and I just sort of imagined a story to it. Yeah.
0: So how many songs have you written, say, in the last year and a half?
1: Probably not as many as I used to just write and write all the time. And now I'm kind of getting where I'm a little pickier with myself. I'll be like, is that really going to go somewhere? You know, so I still, you know, when it comes, you play it anyway. And then, but now I'm like, well, am I going to spend the time to finish that? Or, and it really has to, I think if the song really just keeps gnawing at you and it's there all the time, then you got to go with it.
0: Yeah.
1: And so as far as finishing songs that don't do that, not as many now, but
0: Do you start with the lyrics and then try and make a melody fit? Do you start with a melody that you can find the lyrics for?
1: Both ways, really. Right? Yeah. Either way, however it comes, I'll take it, you know. And there's really no set way, but
0: Coming up on the Rangeland News, a look at some high-tech innovations that will be introduced to help with record-keeping of livestock brands, and another one of those special songs, When the Spirit of the West Continues, right after this.
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0: Welcome back to the Spirit of the West. Ryan Fritz talked about the song that's coming up in the last segment, and I thought I'd slip it in here just ahead of the Rangeland News. It's called I Ride the Devil's Horse.

0: Southwest, a roundup of issues and events from the world of agriculture.
1: At the top of page one, it says many of us would rather be working the land, riding, looking after cattle, even haying or ranch than or fencing, than going over financial statements. But that is part of ranching and farming, and it does need some attention. And it seems our money personality determines how that goes. Here's an interesting report from money management specialist Amanda Christensen.
2: I have six money personalities that I like to teach people about, and these are security, so money helps you feel safe and secure. Planning, money helps you act intentionally. Spontaneous, money helps you enjoy the moment. Status, money helps you make a good impression. Giving, money is used to help others. And then carefree, money is just not a priority. So those are the six, and everyone is a combination of all six. And overusing or underusing any one of these six can be challenging. So these money personalities can change over time depending on circumstances, or if you intentionally decide to try to be more spontaneous, for example, that's certainly going to change. Most people have a couple money personalities that are dominant.
1: The Canadian Food Inspection Agency is proposing temporary regulatory changes aimed at improving interprovincial trade of red meat while supporting food security and strengthening Canada's food system. The proposed amendments to the Safe Food for Canadian regulations would allow low volumes of provincially inspected red meat to move between provinces under specific conditions. The changes are intended to help address challenges caused by limited processing capacity in some regions, particularly in rural and remote communities. The proposal would enable the CFIA to grant targeted, time-limited exemptions when provinces agree to participate and provide oversight. The initiatives would help small livestock producers gain access to nearby processing facilities and reduce transportation costs. It would also allow provincial slaughter establishments to explore new markets while assessing opportunities to become federally licensed. CFIA says food safety remains a key priority under the proposal. Safeguards would include strict oversight, traceability requirements, and limits on the amount of meat that can be traded. So you're pulling back into your driveway after a night spent watching the fireworks, and then you see pairs of eyes staring at you from outside the fence. The cattle are out, and what follows could be a night spent gathering the herd, searching for calves, and fixing fence. And no doubt, your cattle getting out is the worst-case scenario, but some cattle will show very little stress during a fireworks display, but the reality is fireworks or sudden loud noises, even thunder or lightning, can cause immediate panic in cattle. The sympathetic nervous system is activated, triggering the classic fight-or-flight response in your herd, and as a prey animal, their immediate response to stress is to escape, charge in the fence. Furthermore, as herding animals who tend to move together, it only takes one cow to start a stampede capable of getting through the fence. Cattle are especially sensitive to unfamiliar sounds, and they don't have the ability to recognize that fireworks are not a threat. Even calm cattle could react unpredictably under this stress, and this stress could result in injuries, property damage, broken fence, and, of course, loose cattle. So beware of where you're setting off the fireworks. And electronic manifests are now available in Alberta to make tracking animals more efficient. In the event of an emergency disease situation, the ability to trace animal movement is paramount. It supports disease preparedness, protects market access, and maintains consumer confidence. When considering the potential for an emergent disease situation, Sean McLean, General Manager of Livestock Identification Services, says it's not a matter of if, it's a matter of when. When printed carbon copy manifests aren't going anywhere anytime soon, he said, but an e-manifest is now available to make tracking animal movement safer and more efficient from farm to feedlot and anywhere in between. Developed by LIS, the manifest is a new website and smartphone app that allows users to complete an official Alberta Livestock Manifest electronically. It documents the movement of livestock between locations, details who's moving them, and for what purpose, and it initiates a sales transaction and supports inspection. Well, there is a powerful lineup of poets and pickers at the 2026 Caroline Cowboy Gathering, Caroline, Alberta, September 11th and 12th, 2026, with Cowboy Church on the 13th. It all happens at the Kurt Browning Complex on 48th Avenue there in Caroline.

0: Airline. For more details, just call Darrell and Joanne at 403-722-3232. And, of course, every Wednesday is sale day and has been for a long time. The Innisfail Auction Market. Still some special sales coming up. And if you'd like to book your cattle or find out more about the market, just give Danny Mark or Dwayne a call at 1-800-710-3166. And if you're in this area, I hope you can join us Friday, August 21st at the North Thompson Fairgrounds, Barrier, British Columbia, featuring the world-famous RCMP musical ride. There's a working dog demo at 6 o'clock. The ride starts at 7, and I'm really looking forward to doing the commentary on it. I did it when the musical ride came to Tumbler Ridge back in, I think, 2007. Billy and I were there, and I was horseback with Lucky the Wonder Horse, and the whole program at that time was done in a downpour, but we had a great time. For more on this one, just see fallfair-rodeo.com. And that takes us down to the final item.
1: I don't know where this came from, but apparently it's true. The cowboy was moving a good-sized herd of cattle across a remote piece of country when a brand-new BMW advanced out of a cloud of dust towards him. The driver, a young fella in a Briani suit with Gucci shoes, Ray-Ban sunglasses, leans out the window and said he had a proposal. If I tell you exactly how many cows and calves you have in your herd, will you give me a calf? He asked. Well, the cowboy looked this yuppie character over and leaned on the saddle horn and said, well, sure, why not? So the yuppie parks his BMW, whips out his laptop, connects it to his cell phone, pulls up the NASA website, logs on to GPS navigation system, and then feeds to a NASA satellite that scans the area in an ultra-high-resolution digital image. Then he opens his Adobe Photoshop program on his laptop, exports the image to a facility in Europe. Within minutes, he gets an email on his Palm Pilot confirming that the image has been processed. He finally prints out a full-color 150-page report on his miniature laser jet printer, then turns to the cowboy and says, you have exactly 1,586 cows and calves. The cowboy says, yeah, that's right, and I guess you can take your pick of one of the calves. And he watches, and the young yuppie picks out an animal and stuffs it into the trunk of his BMW. And then the cowboy says, before you go, I got a deal for you. If I can tell you exactly what your business is, will you give me back my calf? And the yuppie says, well, okay, I guess that's fair enough. You, the cowboy says, are a consultant. The yuppie was suitably impressed. He wanted to know how the cowboy guessed that. The cowboy said, I didn't have to guess. You showed up, even though nobody called you. You want to get paid for an answer I already know to a question I never asked, and you don't know anything about my business. You're a consultant. Now, please take my dog out of your trunk and give him back. And that's the Rangeland News.
0: 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Now, this is another song that Ryan Fritz wrote and talked about regarding the black cowboys who came from the slave camps to the ranches of Western Canada and the Northern U.S. called Nightlinger's Delivery.

0: Coming up on the Urban Saddles and Western Wear Horse Training File, a look at what seemed like a pretty good riding horse until he did something that could be a real red flag. That's next when the Spirit of the West continues right after this.
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0: Welcome back to the Spirit of the West. You know, some horses will do it and it's not really a big deal, but for others it can be a big red flag. Find out more on the Urban Saddles and Western Wear Horse Training File coming right up. Well, here it is. The real story on our 24th annual Spirit of the West cruise. 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
0: This horse had been ridden for a year, maybe more. He wasn't perfect, but you could get on and ride him somewhere and even move a cow with him. But the other day, something happened. Nobody knows quite what. And the horse just stopped, locked up, and would not go. What should you do when this happens? Well, my advice is get off. If you stay on him and jab him with your spurs or smack him with the reins, chances are when he comes out of this lockup, it'll be somewhat explosive and he could launch himself frontwards or he could rear up, possibly go over backwards. There's no way to really tell. Once you're off, safely on the ground, try and untrack him by bending his head around and moving him laterally, untracking his hindquarters. And the next thing to do is try and find out just what caused this situation. Check for anything in your rigging that could be hurting him. When he's unsaddled, put your hand on his back, behind his withers, with your thumb on one side of his spine and your fingers on the other. With gentle but firm pressure, run your hand along his spine all the way to his croup, and if his back is sore, he'll wince and dip when your hands reach the sore spot. If there's no apparent physical cause, it would be a good idea to go back to the round pen and work on the basics, and even rigging him up with a set of driving lines and teaching him to drive might help. And for Urban Saddles and Western Wear, that's this week's Horse Training File. You know, I was riding old Cody through a meadow the other day, and she reached down when we crossed a poplar log on the ground and wanted to chew on the bark. Actually, it was maybe a month or so ago or more. And I wondered, does that mean a deficiency of some kind? So we started her on Hoffman's Horse Mineral. And Becca, the beautiful pinto mare, gets it too. And you know what? She doesn't have that craving for bark anymore. You can find out all about Hoffman's Horse Mineral at hoffmanshorseproducts.com. Robert Bean is the real deal working rancher from Oklahoma with a gift for poetry and music. He'll be in the Cowboy Poetry Spotlight a little later, but here he is with a pretty good song that he wrote.

0: was 2020, just before COVID changed the entertainment world, and it had been a hot, dry summer everywhere. Stony Plain had a lot of smoke, and that's where Ryan Fritz and I had this visit.
1: Well, I sure enjoyed your set today again. That was so nice, and always good to hook up with you guys, and I'm not sure what's going on at home right now. We don't know if anything is left out there. But
2: no, really, all the smoke's drifting our way. I'm a little raspy here today.
1: Yeah, I know. We've been breathing it for a month and a half.
2: We're lucky we only have the smoke. You guys got the fire.
1: It's been, we haven't counted up all the devastation with the cattle out there, they haven't even been able to take any kind of an inventory, but we know it's
2: A lot of people, they know about the forest burning down, but what's not really known to a lot is the forage.
1: Yeah.
2: The grass, the hay, how much that affects the ranchers.
1: Is just, the neighbor that I buy most of our hay from said, I won't be selling you any this year. Field that I normally get 70 big round bales from, I got 11 on this year.
2: And that's the story from here to right to Ontario, I guess, it's going to be tough to find some bales, but
1: yeah.
2: Last year down around Longview, I know it was one of the best hay crops they'd had for a long time.
1: Last year was out in our country, couldn't have drawn it up any better.
2: Yeah,
1: it was rain from April right through till mid-July.
2: Yeah.
1: Like rain every week. We'd have a day or two of rain, and the stuff was just growing. And about the second week in July, it quit raining, it dried up. Those beautiful, rich hay crops, and it started raining again after the hay was off.
2: Yeah. Well, it's like my old neighbor in Saskatchewan. He said, we're only 3 weeks between the drought and the flood, so.
1: Oh, that's true.
2: Take your pick.
1: For sure.
2: Yeah.
1: So, anyway, so good to hook up with you guys again.
2: Yeah, glad we got to see you, Hugh.
1: Maybe we can get horseback somewhere.
2: Well, that would be nice, yeah.
1: We come close, but
2: we'll find you a Bronco mare.
1: Right. Actually, I'm looking for one now.
2: Yeah.
1: Okay. My other ones are getting as old as I am.
2: Well, thank you so much, Hugh, and we appreciate you doing this show for all these years, and just the inspiration you've given to young folks like us, and, it's just a whole new generation exposure to that type of music. So it means a lot to us.
1: Well, thank you so much. Take care, guys.
2: Thank you.
0: And Ryan can be found at ryanfritz.net. And that's where you can order his music and watch his videos, see his show schedule, and much more. Still to come, another beautiful cowboy song. And it's all about cowboy love. And then Robert Bean in the Cowboy Poetry Spotlight, When the Spirit of the West, continues right after this.
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0: Welcome back to the Spirit of the West. We're heading down the last hill to headquarters now, and the cowboy poetry is in sight. I think you're going to enjoy it. And here's something I enjoy, and I don't know, maybe I'm being overly romantic, but having my wife Billy along on this ride is such a great blessing, better than any cowboy could ever ask. 63 years since we got married in that little church in Pinoca, and a lifetime of adventures together, two boys all growing up and on their own, with their own families, grandkids, and they all stay in close touch. Rod even got my skid steer running again last week when he was here. Anyhow, what I'm getting to is a song that I find myself singing a lot when I'm riding alone. The beautiful fiddle of Woody Paul, sweet accordion of Joey Miskelen, Riders in the Sky with Woody's song, The Arms of My Love.

0: You know, you just can't beat the old hometown horse auction for entertainment, and Robert Bean sums it up here in the Cowboy Poetry Spotlight.
1: This happened out to Clovis, their big winter horse sale, and it's been a year or two, but my memory on this won't fail. Now horse traders is horse traders. Though this stock all seemed pretty sound, but every sale has its culls, or at least that's what I've found. Well, Jerry leads in a gelding big and stout with color and style, hands up the papers to the auctioneer, and he turns to the crowd with a smile. Boys, take a good look at this pony. Before we get started, I'll just say, he ain't mine. I'm just riding him, and I met this big gelding today. So I'll tell you what I do know, though my knowledge is limited at best. I was told he's been turned out a while, no reason, except just to rest. They say he's worked in the pasture. He's just 7, so he's not too old. Been roped on, and he's good in the pens. Now, mind you, just repeating what I was told. They said he's piked in the mountains, taking supplies up and packing elk down. He's been in big country all his life, and I'm told this is his first trip to town. Said their youngest rode him last summer, and he'd be here to show him today, but, well, he's on his way to Vegas, riding bronc, top 15 in the PRCA. That's enough of what I've been told. I'll tell you what I know, though it ain't a lot. He can be just a little hard to catch. But, boys, once you get him caught, well, he can be just a bit hard to saddle, though I wouldn't really call him a snide, but once you stack your wood on him, I tell you, this sucker, well, he's damn hard to ride.
0: Thank you so much for riding along, and I sure hope you can join us right here next week for another collection of stories, songs, and poems about the real West. And thanks again to Mark and Kathy McMillan, our great support crew. 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Till next week, I'm Hugh McLennan. Hope to see you down the trail somewhere real soon.

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16: A heat warning is in effect. Tonight, a clear sky with local smoke and a low of 16. Tomorrow, sunny and hazy with a high of 30. On Tuesday, sunshine, 33 degrees. Wednesday, it'll be sunny and 32. Current weather conditions can be found anytime on your Swift Current Online app. I'm Judy Peters.
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5: A heat warning is in effect. Tonight, a clear sky with local smoke and a low of 16. Tomorrow, sunny and hazy with a high of 30. On Tuesday, sunshine, 33 degrees. Wednesday, it'll be sunny and 32. Current weather conditions can be found anytime on your Swift Current Online app. I'm Judy Peters.
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0: A heat warning is in effect. Tonight, a clear sky with local smoke and a low of 16. Tomorrow, sunny and hazy with a high of 30. On Tuesday, sunshine, 33 degrees. Wednesday, it'll be sunny and 32. Current weather conditions can be found anytime on your Swift Current online app. I'm Judy Peters.
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5: Howdy, and welcome to Wildwood. We have had some interesting visitors in Wildwood in the past, but none like this. Ezra has come down out of the mountains. Being a friend of Papa Chuck's from the early days, that makes him a pretty interesting character in and of itself. But what makes him a truly one-of-a-kind interesting visitor is that he has brought down with him nearly 200 sheep. Old Ezra is a sheepdog who needs little help.
6: So, where are all these sheep?
7: Just east of town a ways. Papa Chuck says we'll get paid.
8: Well, I like the sound of that. I think it'll be fun playing with a sheep for a day.
7: Ezra, that's the shepherd's name. Ezra's sort of sick, I guess. Doc Lowell's sending him to Frontera for some kind of treatment. It'll only take one day, and he needs some help with his sheep.
9: We'll be shepherds. Just like David from the Bible.
6: We could make slings, like David used on Goliath.
7: Yeah, slings.
8: I'm gonna make a big, sticky thing with a hook on the end. Oh, like in the Christmas pageant.
9: How much is he gonna pay? What does a shepherd do? Sit and watch sheep? Sounds like any goofball could do that.
8: Hey, we could name them and teach them tricks. It'll be so fun to be a shepherd. Do you think that there will be some of those little black sheep?
9: Oh, that would be so cute.
6: No, I think that pretty much their fleece will be white as snow.
8: Yeah? Well, they'll be cute anyway.
7: I'm not sure, but they may very well follow you everywhere you go.
8: You think?
6: Well, they just might follow you to school one day.
8: Oh, that would be so fun.
7: But that would be totally against the rules.
8: Mm-hmm. Oh, yeah. Well, I guess it would.
9: You guys, leave her alone.
7: Well, Papa Chuck told him we were good helpers. We're supposed to meet up with Ezra after school for some shepherd training. And then tomorrow, he'll go to Frontera, and we'll be the shepherds.
5: So it was Friday afternoon, and the club was on their way to becoming shepherds. Goose had indeed made a sticky thing with a hook on the end. Ned and CJ had made slings out of yarn and cloth. And Stacy had musical plans for the sheep.
7: That's not gonna help.
9: It is too. Music calms the sheep.
6: I didn't find that very calming.
8: It didn't calm me.
9: I'm learning, okay?
8: Oh.
9: Goose, you almost hit me with that stick.
8: Oh, sorry.
6: I'm not sure how the sling thing works. How do you aim?
7: I was thinking the same thing. I bet Ezra will know. He's been a shepherd for years.
8: Hey, guys!
7: Ow, Goose, watch it!
8: Whoa, I'm sorry.
9: Hey, watch it!
6: Ow, Goose! Hold it up straight!
8: Yeah, sorry.
9: Watch your head!
6: Goose!
9: Ah!
8: Sorry. Done with the stick thing.
10: We'll be right back with more Paws and Tails after this.
11: Hi, producer Eric here, and I want to
12: have an important announcement to make.
11: Okay, Ned.
12: Tyndale Publishing House is releasing new DVD collections starring me!
11: And everybody else from the radio show in new animated adventures that teach us more about God and His Word.
12: And they all star me!
11: Maybe we need to make some episodes about humility.
12: I don't know what you mean.
11: Visit us online at pawsandtails.org.
6: Hey!
9: Yeah, hey, did you hear that?
8: Sheep! Let's go!
6: Oh, sheep! Sheep!
13: Stop!
7: What? What'd we do?
13: Come quietly!
9: That was pretty rude.
8: Yeah.
13: Are you the kids that Pawpaw Chuck told me about?
9: We sure are.
13: Well, good. The first thing you need to learn about sheep is that they're very, very timid.
8: Oh, I didn't know that.
13: Any sudden loud noise could send them running in a panic. They might even trample the young lambs or even run off a cliff.
8: Yikes.
9: Yeah, yikes. Okay, no sudden noises. Hello, sir. My name's Stacy.
4: Whoa! What is that smell?
13: Well, that would be the smell of about 200 sheep. Caring for sheep is not for everyone. You gotta have it in your blood.
8: Oh, I had no idea sheep smell. Oh, that is bad.
13: Well, Pawpaw Chuck described all of you to me. You would be Goose.
8: Yep.
13: You must be Ned.
14: Mm-hmm.
13: And CJ.
15: Yes, sir.
13: You get used to the smell.
16: Hi, I'm Marsha. They don't have fleeces as white as snow, do they?
13: Well, they do, Marsha, but only after their wool is sheared and washed. While it's on them, it's pretty oily. Dust and dirt stick to them pretty good. Makes them look, well, not quite snowy. You can't hold your noses all day, you know.
16: I know. You know, I don't think that I'm shepherd material.
9: I want to play my flute and calm the sheep.
7: Stacy, don't. If you play, I'm pretty sure the whole flock will run off a cliff.
9: Very funny.
17: I'd consider it myself.
16: I'm sorry, Mr. Ezra, but I just can't do this.
8: Me too, sir.
9: I sort of...
13: Feel free to go, girls.
9: Okay, bye.
7: I'll stay.
13: Glad to have you, CJ. Ned?
6: Well, how much do you pay?
13: $5 a day.
6: Oh. Well, I believe shepherding is in my blood after all. Can you tell us how to use a sling?
13: Well, I've only tried it a couple of times myself. All I know about it is to use small stones and keep your arms straight.
9: Why?
13: Well, because... Oh, no.
6: What? Where's it going?
7: Beats me. Let's go.
6: Whoa! He just knocked that sheep over.
12: That doesn't seem very shepherd-like.
9: What are you doing?
13: She's choking on burrweeds.
7: What do we do?
13: I gotta get it out.
6: How you get it out without sticking your hand down her throat?
13: Come on, girl. Open up.
6: You're not really gonna...
7: Oh! Okay. That is really sick.
13: Ah, there you go, girl. You're having fun now.
7: Shepherds do stuff like that?
13: On occasion.
6: Hey, it's starting to rain. We'd better get inside somewhere.
13: Well, in my wagon, you'll find a couple of ponchos you can put on.
7: You mean we're staying out in the rain?
13: A shepherd never leaves his sheep alone, CJ.
7: No, of course not.
6: $5 a day. $5 a day.

0: Well, the prospect of shepherding was getting worse by the minute. CJ and Ned were discovering just how much work these sheep take and how much of himself the shepherd gives to care for them. After sitting in the rain for about an hour under a poncho, CJ was just about to quit his short career as a shepherd.
1: Well, it looks like the rain's let up.
2: Yeah, Mr. Ezra, I don't think that... Hey there, little guy. What are you doing here?
1: Well, it looks like you made a friend.
2: Ned, look at this little lamb. He's rubbing up against me like a cat.
3: Yeah, standy.
4: Hey, if this poncho is waterproof, how come I'm soaked?
2: You're something else, little fella. He is so cute.
1: Nothing better than a new lamb.
2: What's your name, fella? You got a name yet?
1: Well, I really don't name my sheep.
2: Well, then, I'll call you... What'll I call you? Oscar.
1: Oscar?
4: Oscar? You can't name a lamb Oscar. You name a lamb Snowflake or, you know, Cotton Ball or... You don't name a lamb Oscar.
2: Hello, Oscar. Hey, come back. What happened to Oscar?
4: I think he hates his name.
1: No, he heard his mother call.
2: There's 100 sheep making noise. How can he tell the difference?
1: Well, they can. If Oscar was scared or hurt and called out for his mother, she could pick out his voice from 1,000 other lambs and she'd come running. Well, why don't you boys stroll through the pasture and keep an eye out for more burr weeds? Pull them up and throw them somewhere where the sheep can't get to them.
2: Okay. Let's go, Ned.
3: Okay. I can't take another minute of this.
2: Me either.
0: While the boys were complaining and planning on how to tell Ezra they were quitting, there were 3 unwelcome visitors eyeing the sheep. Bandit wolves were watching them from the cover of the nearby forest.
5: This is gonna be too easy.
6: Can it ever be too easy?
7: It won't be if Ezra leaves these knuckleheads in charge tomorrow. It'll be like taking candy from a baby.
5: Yeah, we're gonna have sheep for breakfast.
8: Oh, that's good stuff.
1: Let's stroll around the flock and get them in a little closer. They need to know they're safe or they won't get any rest.
4: Okay, sheep are really, really dumb. They eat bad things, they'll run off a cliff if scared, and they're completely helpless. How can you have any respect for them?
1: Yeah, they don't need any respect. They just need love and tender care. It's just like the Lord gives to us. You ever know something is wrong, Ned, and then you do it anyway?
4: Well,
1: God, the Good Shepherd, loves you still. There's a lot to learn here about us and God from sheep. Now, keep your eyes open. So, I'm going to see you both here in the morning.
2: What time?
1: 5:30.
4: In the morning?
2: It's still dark then.
4: That's technically still nighttime.
1: Well, I got to catch the first train in the morning. The trip to Frontera is 3 hours one way. I'll need you at 5:30.
4: Well, can't. I suppose I could do 8.
2: Ned.
1: CJ?
2: Yeah, 5:30.
1: Good enough then.
0: Well, he didn't want to do it, but CJ got up with the alarm at 4:45 in the morning. He trudged out to the pasture in the dark and met Ezra by his campfire.
2: Morning.
1: Hey, good morning, CJ. I've got some hot tea here for you.
2: Thanks.
1: Well, look who's come to say hello.
2: Hey there, Oscar. How are you? Oh, no, not in my ears. Stop it, Oscar.
1: Now, this should be pretty easy. Just need to go over a few things.
2: Okay.
1: Now, you don't have to move them today, but keep a lookout for cast sheep.
2: Cast sheep?
1: Cast sheep. Sheep that's rolled over on their backs. They can't get up by themselves, and if they stay like that too long, they'll die.
2: Cast sheep.
1: And the best place to watch the herd is up on that rock there on the side of the hill. Keep an eye out for sheep that's run off and for those burr weeds, and keep them from fighting. Don't worry, you'll do fine. Have a great day.
2: Yeah, I'm sure it'll be just great. What do you think, Oscar? Sit on a cold rock on the side of the hill or stay by the fire and sip tea? Warm and happy or cold and sad? Let's see a show of hands. The warm and happy's have it.
0: Well, CJ snuggled in. Then he closed his eyes, then fell off to sleep.
2: What? Oh, no, what's going on?
0: As he rubbed the sleep from his eyes, CJ got just a glimpse of 3 wolves running into the forest. Each one of them was dragging a dead sheep with him.
2: No, stop! Shh, calm down, you guys, it's all over now. Nothing's gonna happen. Ezra didn't say anything about wolves! Sorry, I'm sorry. Calm down now. Oh, no, I fell asleep. Oscar? Oscar! No! Oscar, are you all right? No, you broke your leg. This is my fault. How does a shepherd mend a broken lamb's leg? Where's your mama, Oscar? She should hear you by now. Oh, no. Oscar, the wolves got your mama.
5: All that was good.
8: Ugh, I am so full.
5: This is too easy.
8: Yeah, we could have taken the whole flock.
7: Who wants to have a flock of sheep? I mean, we just let the beer cup take care of it for us,
5: Do
7: right?
5: you know how hard it is to take care of a flock of sheep?
8: No. No, but I bet that bear cub does.
5: Hey, what do you want for dinner? Maybe more sheep?
8: That is such a coincidence. I love sheep.
7: Hey, let's do it just like we did this morning.
8: Oh, this is just too easy.
9: Well, CJ put a splint on Oscar's leg as best he could. He calmed down the flock, and himself, for that matter. He started carrying little Oscar over both shoulders, just like he'd seen shepherds do in the pictures at Sunday school. He pulled up some burr weeds and helped a couple of sheep that were stuck on their backs. He'd even done some practicing with his sling.
10: Hey, CJ, top of the morning to you.
2: Ned, quiet. The sheep.
10: Oh, yeah. Sorry.
2: So much for 8 o'clock.
10: I know I'm late, but you know
2: what's
10: early.
2: Never mind.
10: Wow, that's some nut on your forehead. What happened?
2: Just an accident.
10: Yeah, I'd say it was. What's wrong with the lamb?
2: Oscar.
10: What's wrong with Oscar?
2: Oh, I think the three wolves that came and killed Oscar's mom and two other sheep might have stepped on him.
10: No, wolves? Really?
2: Oscar's leg is broken.
10: Oh, man. What did you do?
2: Stood there, dazed and helpless, and watched him run off with the sheep. I was not a good shepherd. And the sheep suffered because of it.
10: Sure you were.
2: Ned, I'd fallen asleep.
10: Oh, I see. Sorry I wasn't here to help. I'm gonna practice with my sling in case they come back.
2: Don't use that big of a stone.
10: No, this is a good stone.
2: Keep your arm straight.
10: Yeah, yeah.
2: I'll say it one more time. Keep your arm...
10: Ow! My head! I hit myself with my own sling. Ow! Ow! Ow!
2: Should have listened to me. How do you think I got my bump?
10: Oh.
2: No. Get away from that!
10: She's choking. Come here, girl. No. You're not gonna.
2: She's gonna choke to death.
10: Oh, ah, stick your hand down its throat.
2: Ah. There you go, girl. It's okay now. Go on.
10: Oh, okay. That was sick. The smell of them is sick. Oh, look what I just stepped in. I hate sheep.
2: Ned, quiet. You're upsetting my flock.
10: My flock? You are taking this a little too seriously, don't you think?
2: I am now. We gotta make a plan for tonight.
10: What tonight?
2: Those wolves are gonna come back. I know it.
10: Whoa, whoa, whoa. Slow down there, partner. What do you mean, make a plan? If they want a sheep or two, I guess they can have them.
2: No, they can't. I messed up once, and it won't happen again. These sheep are in danger. And I'm their shepherd.
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9: The sun was beginning to set, and Ezra was not back So CJ and Ned prepared as best they could for another attack from the wolf bandits.
10: Okay, see that little bush over there?
2: Yeah.
10: Watch it.
2: Not quite.
10: Hey, it's better than before. At least the stone is going in front of me now.
2: I'm not doing any better. I think we might be ready for another wolf attack, say, middle of spring.
10: Oh, I'm telling you, the smell of these sheep is unbelievable.
2: No, it's not so bad. Is it, Oscar? It's not so bad.
10: Hey, what happened to you? When did you get all shepherdized?
2: I've been thinking since the attack this morning. This shepherd thing is really hard. A shepherd could only be a shepherd if he really, really loved his sheep.
10: Okay.
2: God is the good shepherd. The best shepherd ever. He loves us even when we do stuff that's bad for us and we know it. He protects us from stuff we don't even know is dangerous. Just like when I keep the flock away from a cliff. I even think that when things are going really wrong and it feels like God has grabbed me by the throat and I get all angry with him, maybe at those times he's really saving me from something as bad as poison weeds.
10: You got all that today?
2: Hey, being a shepherd gives a fella lots of time to think.
10: I guess. Hey, did you hear that?
2: Yep. Here they come. Get ready. Small stone.
10: Keep your arms straight. Ow, ow.
2: Stop!
10: Don't make another move!
5: Hey, what's this?
2: This is our flock. You better just turn around and slunk off into the woods, or you will taste the steel of my sword.
13: Taste the what?
10: Steel of your sword?
2: It's from a comic book I just read. I'm a little nervous, okay? Why don't you take a crack at it?
10: You will feel the smack from our sling stones! Oh, that was embarrassing.
7: What's a sling stone?
2: Get out of here, or you'll be sorry!
10: Better. Short and to the point.
5: I am hungry, and you two are not gonna stop me from... What? What's that?
10: It's my sling, and you're gonna have a stone right in the side of your head!
7: I doubt it. Hey, I think I'll get the big fat sheep over there. Come here. Ow! Ouch! Oh, ouch! Ouch!
5: What?
7: Hey, he hit me in the head with a stone. Yeah, really smart.
14: It wasn't him. He's still over there swinging that thing.
10: It's a rapid-fire sling. Did you do that?
2: I did not.
5: That's enough. Let's get some... Ouch!
14: Ouch! Ow! Ow! Ow! Ow!
5: Who did that?
10: Well, what's that mean?
2: You really did it. You got him.
7: Hey, you said this would be easy.
5: Look at the knot on my head.
2: We don't want that knot to get lonely, do we? That was too much, wasn't it?
10: No, I thought it was fine.
2: Take this!
5: Uh-oh. Hey, way to go.
13: Behind them, bunch of knuckleheads. Let's get some sheep. Ow! Hey, where'd that come from?
10: It's you, Major Wolfie!
7: Attack! Where'd that come from? Run, you suckers!
2: I've never been happier to see you guys.
10: I've never been happy to see you guys.
7: Hey, that was fun.
15: That was more fun than chasing sheep. Oops.
16: Do you ever think before you talk?
2: You came to chase off my flock.
7: Hey, relax, Cyclops. Thumping on wolves is much more fun anyway.
15: Did you see him run?
17: Oh, I think I threw out my arm.
18: Yeah, what did I tell you? Before you throw hard, you always need to warm up.
2: Well, thanks anyway. We couldn't have stopped him without you.
7: Oh, yeah. Well, remember, gifts are, like, always appropriate.
18: Yeah, and flowers are the best way to express your feelings.
19: Really? You want flowers?
18: Oh, you goofball. It was a joke.
7: Hey, let's go.
19: Aren't people supposed to laugh at a joke? I think they are.
18: One of these days, I am going to knock you so hard.
2: Ned, we stood up to the wolves.
10: We kept our arms straight, and we stood. Wow.
2: Today, we were good shepherds.
10: Yeah, we were. I want tomorrow off. I'm pooped.
2: Me too. This is really hard.
9: CJ and Ned learned a lot that day. Most importantly, though, CJ learned a little more about God.
0: he learned that when the Bible says, "The Lord is my shepherd," it means that God never gets tired of caring for us, of protecting us. CJ also learned that just like it was for Oscar, there is no better, safer place for a sheep to be than as close as he can get to the Good Shepherd.

0: Lord is my shepherd, I shall not want.
1: He makes me to lie down in green pastures.
2: He leads me beside the still waters.
0: He restores my soul.
2: He leads me in the path of righteousness, for his name's sake.
1: Yea, though I walk through the valley of the shadow of death,
0: I will fear no evil,
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0: 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The Good Shepherd was written and directed by David Carl. The song, The Shepherd, was written by Sandy Howell and Mark Edward Lewis. Music was by Tim Hosman, and our sound designer was Eric Basil. Paws and Tales is an Insight for Living production. 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
1: Sir, what are you doing?
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1: A path for what?
2: For the railroad track.
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1: Right through our fort?
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1: But Mr. Rockler said this wouldn't happen.
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5: A heat warning is in effect. Tonight, a clear sky with local smoke and a low of 16. Tomorrow, sunny and hazy with a high of 30. On Tuesday, sunshine, 33 degrees. Wednesday, it'll be sunny and 32. Current weather conditions can be found anytime on your Swift Current Online app. I'm Judy Peters.
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9: A heat warning is in effect. Tonight, a clear sky with local smoke and a low of 16. Tomorrow, sunny and hazy with a high of 30. On Tuesday, sunshine, 33 degrees. Wednesday, it'll be sunny and 32. Current weather conditions can be found anytime on your Swift Current Online app. I'm Judy Peters.
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0: Ho, ho, ho! Santa here. Mrs. Claus and I like to head south for a few weeks each summer, and one of our favorite stops is Dairy King during Christmas in July. They've taken all my favorite treats and turned them into ice cream, like eggnog milkshakes, pumpkin pie twisters, and sugar cookie ice cream sandwiches with sprinkles. Come try something with your favorite holiday flavors during Christmas in July at Dairy King, 930 Central Avenue North in Swift Current. 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